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5: From the Kelloland Live Doppler Storm Center.
6: Clouds will break up tonight, becoming partly cloudy. Our low by morning, 54. Then tomorrow, partly cloudy, continued cool. 77, a southeast breeze, 5 to 10 miles an hour. Tuesday, a better chance of some thunderstorms. High again below normal, 77 with a southwest breeze. By Wednesday, mostly sunny, cool, 76. From the Storm Center, Kelloland TV, I'm meteorologist Jay Trobeck.
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16: I do.
15: I mean, isn't that kind of what you would call what we do at the bottom of every hour?
16: Yes.
15: Yeah. This is a live experience with Steve DeSager.
17: It is live most
15: days.
17: Yes,
15: it is.
17: By the way, as you may be aware of what Iran is, in their words, going through in this World Cup, is they did get visas for all their players to get this World Cup. Apparently some for management were denied, and they switched their training camp from Tucson to Tijuana. So they're actually traveling from Baja California to L.A. for each of their first two games, and they can't stay. They have to arrive before and leave straight back to Mexico. The way things are going. However, ever since the Islamic Revolution took power in 1979, there have been a lot of people that left the country of Iran and now live in Los Angeles. So if you've seen the crowds for the two Iran games, it's like Iran home games at the LA Rams Stadium, these first two, including today, which was a 0-0 tie against Belgium. It took me a little bit to figure out what was going on, because these first two games Iran has played in Los Angeles, when they get to the national anthem before, there is booing in the stadium. And it turns out some, again, expats, I guess you would call them, are bringing the old flags of Iran before the Islamic Revolution, sneaking them into the game with them and waving those. And when the PA guy announces, and now the anthem for the Islamic Republic of Iran, the boos cascade throughout the stadium. So let's use the word unavoidable, but I think we can at least explain what's going on. And yes, there is, especially West LA, a fair amount of Iranians.

0: 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Thank you. Well, time now for the Insta Trivia. Then we get to Maller to the third degree. And here it is. Cam Schlittler, his 1.71 ERA, the lowest by a Yankee pitcher in his first 16 starts of a season since blank. That is the question. What is the answer? Let's see. Then we know. Clark Kent, guessed by Femi, the Uber Eats driver. Ed Whitson, Yankee legend from Alf, the alien opiner. Red Ruffing from Eek in Roseville, Minnesota. Ron Guidry from Analog Al, Louisiana Lightning. What do we have here? Lou is going with Kiki Vandeweghe. Obviously, clearly, Lou. Kiki Vandeweghe. Ken Obergfell from Mediocre Kabuki. Chuck Knobloch, guessed by Ben.
1: Wrong.
0: That's a different Ben. J.R. Crapper from Johnny Q. What else do we have? Let's see. Page Dan. Can't read that. All right. Let's see here. Beijing Benny from Ferg Dog. Eddie Stanky from Robbie the Mariner Fan. What say you, Lorraine? Up.
2: Andy Petit.
0: That's great. Oh my God. Whitey Ford is the correct answer, but my favorite Yankee was Andy Petit. That was always my favorite Yankee. That's Marcel in Brooklyn Maller. Good.
3: How about that?
0: That is great.
4: Third degree.
0: What happens when people feed Lorena names? All right, go ahead, Coop, please. Andy Petit. Good left-handed pitcher for the Yankees.
5: Ben, Kyle Schwarber of the Phillies has been on a tear.
0: Yes, I've heard of, yes.
5: He's actually on pace to have the most home runs in the first five seasons with a team to break Babe Ruth's record.
0: Yeah.
5: Now, my question for you is, do you think Schwarber will make the 500 home run club? And if he does, is that an automatic into the Hall of Fame?
0: Yeah, listen, I don't think he'll make it. But yeah, if he gets 500, yeah, like we're at the point now where that's not a thing anymore. Like guys getting 500. At some, you figure he's getting older, he's going to slow down at some point here. But if he gets 500, yes, he's in the Hall of Fame. Next!
5: Former Steelers GM Kevin Colbert defended his decision to draft Kenny Pickett years ago over the weekend. He said that Pickett's still a young man. He thinks he can still get a chance to play and play well. Do you think Pickett will ever be a week one starter again?
0: No, unless somebody, like two guys get hurt. Hell no, that's not going to happen, Coop. It's not happening. So there we go. We only needed two questions here, Coop. That's it.
2: That's a good game.
0: That's sure. Because I was blown away by Andy Petit.
2: I'm sorry. So.
0: Andy Petit got the win. Hi, it's Ben Maller. 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

0: 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I'm Bill Miller. Thank you for that. 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We have the Ben Maller Show podcast, which is available right after the show. 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It gets cannibalized. There's a best of version, which we'll pick a day this week. Will be nothing but commercials. Today it's not. And it's 0.3 seconds long. So check out the Ben Maller Show podcast. Thank you in advance.
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5: The Lakers?
6: I believe the answer is the Clippers.
3: That is the top answer. 40 points. It's Maller Militia Feud.
0: Let's do it. Here we go. We'll play the feud. By the way, I mentioned this earlier. It didn't pay it off. There was a NASCAR race in San Diego at an active military base, and some knucklehead decided to jump the fence and is now facing, I believe, federal charges because it was at the Coronado Naval Base in San Diego.
7: So it's like a crime.
0: Like a legit, like you're not just a, hey, dummy, knock it off. So anyway, let's play the game right now. We have a fan favorite from the North End to Boston, always very hard to track down. We say hello to Mark from the North End. Hello, Mark. Welcome.
8: Good morning, Ben. I got my cup on.
0: you're always prepared. You got to protect the twig and berries. All right, hold on a second. We've got... Who do we have? Put him on hold. We have Far Out Dave. Hello, Far Out Dave in Ohio.
9: Good morning.
0: Okay.
9: I don't have my cup. I'm putting it on right now.
0: We don't really care about your cup. All right. Which category? Pick a number here.
7: I think we're going to go with category number one.
0: Number one. All right. Number one. 100 people surveyed. The top 1, 2, 3, 4, 5, 6 answers on the board.
9: So both legs.
0: Name a popular summer activity for kids. Your name is your buzzer if you want to go first.
9: Dave. Jockstrap. Putting your jockstrap on.
0: All right. You're an idiot. Mark.
10: Swimming.
0: Yeah, that was the number one activity for the kiddos in the summertime. Got to go out to the pool, to the beach.
9: Oh.
0: All right, or the lake or whatever. All right, Mark, you go again. Name a popular summer activity for kids.
10: Little League Baseball.
0: Little League Baseball. Is that on there? No, that is not on there. There's 1, 2, 3, 4, 5 answers. Far Out Dave, who's effing around. Far Out Dave.
9: Sidewalk chalk.
0: Sidewalk chalk. You know, that is incorrect. Go ahead there, Marky Mark.
10: I'm going to go with summer camp.
0: Yeah, that was the number two answer. Are you cheating, Mark? That was the number two answer, going to camp. All right, you're up again there, Marky Mark.
10: School vacation.
0: School vacation. No. Far Out Dave. You're out of silly answers?
9: No.
0: All right. Now, the other answers, you win. We have bike rides, playground, eating ice cream, video games. 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
29: Egypt had never won a World Cup game until Sunday night. With three goals in the second half, Egypt beat New Zealand 3-1. Cape Verde, in its first ever World Cup this summer, had tied Spain in its opener and then tied Uruguay 2-2. Spain dominated Saudi Arabia Sunday 4-0. Iran and Belgium finished in a 0-0 tie. American Wyndham Clark won the U.S. Open by one stroke. He was up by six to start the day. In the WNBA's late game in L.A., the Sparks hit a three-pointer at the buzzer to beat New York 98-97. The IndyCar winner was Christian Lundgaard at Road America in Wisconsin. And on the streets of San Diego at Naval Base Coronado, a NASCAR win for Corey Heim, a part-time driver. At the College World Series, North Carolina stayed alive, taking Game 2 over Oklahoma. The Sunday night ball game to the Phillies over the Mets 6-2. Kyle Schwarber hit its 29th homer. I'm Steve DeSager.
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0: 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Here's Brady Quinn, LeVar Arrington, and Jonas Knox.

0: up. The quarterfinals is the best they've ever done. Hey, but that's okay.
1: But why do you say that? Qualify it.
0: Okay, soccer is not our thing. Like, I think that at
2: certain points...
0: But
2: why can't it be our thing? Like this team is completely different than what it's been in the past.
0: Well, agreed. I have a couple of different reasons why soccer can't be our thing this year at the World Cup.
1: Why?
0: All right. France, Spain, England, Argentina, Portugal, Brazil, Germany, Netherlands, and Norway. Those things are the reason why.
1: Yeah, I mean,
0: can't.
1: You that just sound mean like somebody that's not a play with. You're not a competitor.
0: What do you mean?
2: You would have rooted. He would have rooted for Russia back during the Olympics for playing hockey, like versus the U.S. Like he would have rooted for. Be like, well, it's Russia. They're just that good at hockey. We can't beat them.
0: If the miracle
2: never would have happened if Jonas was even a part of that organization.
0: I mean, look, and you know,
1: it's interesting that you raised it that way, though. Raised your discussion point through that. You know, I did like a little bit of a dive on it because I don't know soccer like that. I know that they, you know, Pulisic is dealing with his injury and so they get time to
2: calf.
1: Yeah, they get time to hopefully get healthy where they're full strength going into coming out of the knockout round. But I asked myself, is it coaching? Like, what is the reason why? It's been since 1930, I believe, that this team has gone 2-0 or gone undefeated in the early rounds, early stages of the World Cup. And it was an interesting, like, kind of framing of it is that in years past, this is a team that has mostly domestic players. You have like 2-3 players that played, you know, in abroad. But this roster that they've put together it's a collection of some of the best Premier League soccer players that the world, not America, that the world has to offer. And I think that that's the difference. I don't think there's any reason where we would say we pale in comparison in terms of our athletic and our talent, our athletic abilities and talent as American players, because they're playing against these guys all year round now anyway. So I think the difference is that the familiarity of this group of guys will, to me, lend to them having a built up amount of confidence because they've navigated so far without losing. So I think they have just as much of a chance to compete for it as any other nation out there that's competing for it. I don't get caught up into throwing all those names.
2: Far.
1: Yeah, let's not throw all those names out.
2: By the way, Jonas threw out a lot of names. Let me just give you the probable path through the United States. In the round of 32, they're most likely going to play Bosnia-Herzegovina, which is not one of those teams Jonas named. In the round of 16, it's looking like potentially Belgium or Egypt. So not any of those teams that he mentioned before. It wouldn't be until the quarterfinals where the United States would potentially face Spain, Colombia, Croatia, and then really the semifinals is when you would most likely encounter France, Germany, Netherlands. So the path is not what Jonas wants to lay it out to be. But to his point, those players or those teams all have studs. And when you do look at some of our players, like, yes, there's EPL players, there's really good players, but like, Belungan, the forward, he could have played for England. And I think the reason why he wasn't going to play for England is because he wasn't going to play ahead of Harry Kane. So there are elements of like guys who, yeah, they play with the EPL, but they're also not, you know, playing over some of the other guys who are on some of those teams that are some of the top, but that doesn't mean we can't upset. It doesn't mean we can't make a run. You know, we've got a lot of momentum right now. It's fun to see.
0: To be continued. I've got more thoughts on this, but you know what?
1: Wow.
0: 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Spain beat Saudi Arabia 4-0. Belgium and Iran tying 0-0. Uruguay and Cape Verde tied 2-2. And Egypt beat New Zealand 3-1. Up next, we will have another edition of In Case You Missed It, and it's yours right here on FSR.
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8: With your Ag News, I'm Farm and Ranch Director Sarah Heinrich. U.S. Farmers and Ranchers in Action released a landmark report titled Fueling Agriculture, Biofuels as the Catalyst. The study authored by S&P Global Energy found expanding biofuel demand could transform American agriculture, reignite rural economies, and provide global food and energy security. Kevin Burke, CEO of the U.S. Farmers and Ranchers in Action, said the study comes at an important time.
9: It comes at a pivotal time for agriculture. We are at a crossroads for U.S. agriculture. Productivity continues to increase across American farms. We're just coming off our largest crop on record. At the same time, evolving transportation trends and declining gasoline demand threaten existing ethanol markets that many rural economies depend on today. This study outlines a path forward.
8: Chip Bowling, USFRA vice chair, said farmers are under a level of pressure they haven't seen in decades.
10: So I see what's going on as a farmer every day. American agriculture is at a turning point. Costs for fuel, fertilizer, and other farm inputs are too high. Crop prices have stayed mostly flat, if not trending down. And many farm families like mine are feeling the financial pressures not seen since the 80s farm crisis. At the same time, we're producing more grain than ever thanks to higher yields and better technology, but demand hasn't kept pace. This means too much supply chasing too little demand. Population growth is slowing, driving patterns are changing, and without new demand, the current ethanol blend rates for U.S. corn would need to cultivate roughly 31% fewer acres by 2050. That's the equivalent of the size of North Carolina.
8: Kelsey Barnes, the senior advisor to Ag Secretary Brooke Rollins, said biofuels is one of the issues she works on. Scientific reports like this from USFRA make a difficult job much easier.
11: I could not do what I do advocating on behalf of biofuels without you guys. Without the science, the research, the data to back up everything that we want to do on biofuels, it wouldn't be possible. So a lot of the very technical conversations and even sometimes political conversations that I have either with the White House or the Department of Energy or Treasury come down to what does the science say? So when you create reports like this, it's incredibly helpful for us as we're advocating for you. I think it's incredibly helpful for farmers to understand just how much goes into biofuels and into the market. And it's incredibly important for our economists, chief economists at USDA. Justin has been new to his role, but has done an incredible job. And every day when it comes down to biofuels, at the end of the day, the secretary wants to know the numbers. And the numbers are on our side.
8: With a look at your top ag news headlines from across the region, I'm Farm and Ranch Director Sarah Heinrich for the Growing Harvest Ag Network.
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12: Partly sunny skies today. Our high temperature 75 with a southeasterly wind at 5 to 10. For tonight, low temperature 57, mostly cloudy. Tomorrow's weather, a chance of scattered showers and thunderstorm activity, but mainly in the afternoon and evening. High temperature at 77 degrees. That's your weather update from the Storm Center at Kelloland TV. I'm meteorologist Brian Karstens.
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0: It's two pros and a cup of Joe, Fox Sports Radio. LeVar Arrington, Brady Quinn, Jonas Knox with you here. Coming up 10 minutes from now, we are going to get to the bottom of some fun rumors. There are some rumors going around the world of football over the weekend. We'll get into that for you right here on Fox Sports Radio. 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
0: You know, guys, buying a house, buying a property is a big occasion. It's an investment, a long-term investment, but it also shows hard work, dedication to your craft, saving, like all the other things that come along with it. It's difficult to do. And so once you do that and you accomplish it, it's a pretty momentous occasion. And some people like to celebrate the occasion. Maybe they'll, you know, get a bottle of champagne, or maybe they'll, have a cigar, like who knows, whatever your celebration is. Some people even like to dress up for the occasion from time to time so they can post the photos celebrating the big event. And that's where Jameson Williams of the Detroit Lions steps in, because Jameson Williams recently bought a new home in the Metro Detroit area.
2: Yeah, congrats, Jameson. Congrats.
0: He was, they posted a picture with the real estate team. Showcasing Jameson Williams buying his new property. And people quickly noticed that his attire for the occasion was interesting. Donning a black hooded sweatshirt and a pair of shorts that said Slam a Slut Records.
1: Dang.
0: Now,
1: well, that kind of gives you all the message that you need,
0: with
1: right?
0: With the number 69 on him.
1: Oh, wow.
0: So I don't know if I'm not familiar with Slam a Slut Records.
2: Well, you came to the right place, because I have found their merch site. You can find all their clothing at Slam a Slut Records.shop. You've got shorts anywhere between $125 to $150, sweatshirts, which have a woman on the front being handed money. Those are out of stock, though. All their sweatshirts are out of stock. In fact, there's a few that probably aren't safe to actually describe on radio.
0: It's, hey, what's the name of that record company again? Oh, Slam a Slut.
1: Oh, Slam a Slut.
23: We are.
0: Hey, it's Jonas Knox, and you think NASCAR, you think about the driver behind the wheel, but race day doesn't happen without the people behind the scenes. The pit crew changing 4 tires in 9 seconds, the crews working dawn till dark, and many of them, they're veterans and military family members. That's what Unsung Heroes is about. It's a new campaign from Vet the Vote, launching this month with NASCAR, honoring the veterans and military family members who keep America's sports running, and those who keep America's elections running as poll workers in their own communities. Because the leadership, the discipline, the work ethic that served America in uniform, that's exactly what our elections need. Vet the Vote has already recruited more than 165,000 veterans and military family members as poll workers, reaching 4 out of 5 zip codes in America. This year, as America turns 250, you can help them reach the rest. For just $25, a dollar for every decade of American independence, you help finish the job. From the pit road to the polling station, visit vettha.vote/NASCAR.
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26: From the Kello.com News Center, I'm Tom Rooney. They're calling it a green drought. Southern South Dakota is short of moisture, even though crops look healthy. SDSU Extension Field Specialist Heather Gessner says there's not enough moisture to generate strong crop production. The Extension Service is meeting with farmers across the state to show them options on cutting their losses. The St. Francis House in Sioux Falls is planning for expansion. Fundraising has begun in an effort to raise $10 million for a new addition called the Healing Home. The transitional housing facility has a waiting list of more than 200 people, including former prisoners looking to make a fresh start. And Coleman native Josie Mosel is the national champion. She won the goat tying and women's all-around championship at the College National Finals Rodeo in Casper, Wyoming over the weekend. She attends the University of Wyoming and is the school's first national champion since 2009. From the Kello.com News Center, I'm Tom Rooney.
12: Partly sunny skies today. Our high temperature 75 with a southeast wind at 5 to 10. For tonight, partly to mostly cloudy, low 57. A developing scattered shower and thunderstorm chance tomorrow, especially later in the day with a high at 77. Partly cloudy skies on Wednesday with a high at 76. From the Storm Center at Gilliland TV, I'm meteorologist Brian Karstens.
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4: Wyndham Clark of the U.S. won the U.S. Open by one stroke. He was up by six to start Sunday, then shot a final round 73 in New York. Sam Burns finished second. Scottie Scheffler fell to a tie for fourth place. At the World Cup, Egypt posted its first ever World Cup victory, 3-1 over New Zealand with three goals in the second half. Spain dominated Saudi Arabia 4-0. Cape Verde tied Uruguay 2-2. Belgium and Iran finished in a 0-0 tie. To the NBA, Atlanta is reportedly re-signing C.J. McCollum to a one-year deal and acquiring guard Aaron Wiggins from Oklahoma City. WNBA wins for Washington, Las Vegas, and L.A., which beat New York on a three at the buzzer, 98-97. And in the Sunday night ball game, Kyle Schwarber in Philadelphia hit his 29th homer. Phils beat the Mets 6-2. Baltimore 12-1 over the Dodgers. St. Louis won 12-10 at Kansas City. I'm Steve DeSager.
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4: After your sports weekend happens. So it's time to get the FSR IR report.
3: All right, who's got it? Who's got it? Who's got something they want to vent about? We got a squatter on our property.
5: What?
3: Yeah, this damn dove won't leave. This thing was born like 2 weeks ago, and the mom and dad keep coming back to try and get it to leave and fly away, and it just won't go. Just hangs out, just sits there on the patio, just craps, and just won't leave.
5: How is it that you have been able to pull together this information about this failing to launch dove?
3: Well, it's been here for going on a month now. The mom showed up.
5: Like, is it right in front of your face? Like, is it a bird feeder? Like, what?
3: No, it's like we have this potted plant. And the mom went up there and made a nest, in a hanging plant. And the mom made a nest and laid a couple of eggs. One was born, and now they just won't leave.
5: Did you wish them a happy Father's Day?
6: Sure, it's a dove.
5: When the dad came back.
3: Yeah, it's a dove.
6: You know, it's a dove.
3: Yeah, for a fact. Yeah.
6: Okay.
5: Did you wish the daddy dove a happy Father's Day yesterday?
3: No, they don't pay rent. They don't do anything. Like, help. Like, get something. They just squat for free and that's it? What is this? What do we think? We're like the bums in Venice?
5: Well, how is it eating? If it hasn't launched, what, are they still feeding them?
3: I don't know. Like, my wife's throwing tortilla pieces out there. I'm like, first of all,
6: geez.
3: What are we doing?
5: Oh, so
6: that's just.
5: Yeah,
7: so you're feeding it.
5: You're feeding it. Yeah.
3: I'm not feeding it.
7: It's like feeding a stray cat. It ain't going nowhere.
5: Right.
6: Damn.
5: She's right.
7: That's your cat.
3: I'm not feeding it.
5: But your wife is.
3: Yeah, it's all right.
5: Well, it's not really a squatter. That's a guest.
3: Yeah. Well,
6: I don't have an IR story for me, per se, but I do for the sports psychologist for Wyndham Clark. I'm not sure if you guys saw this, but apparently, as she was following him, the heckling got so bad she had to go inside. So the lady responsible for helping to have better mental toughness couldn't handle the Wyndham Clark getting, you know, cheered against and just couldn't take it anymore.
3: So she should probably skip the Waste Management Open in Phoenix.
6: Yeah.
3: If she doesn't like the chaos going along with it. Yeah.
6: Yeah.
3: What about you, Var? You got any IR? Any Father's Day IR?
5: I don't really have any IRs. Been pretty low key, man. Low impact, you know? I've just been chilling.
3: I mean, you know, other than 12-year-olds with bad attitudes.
5: I'm not going to harp on it, but it's interesting. That was interesting.
3: I think that's good. Nobody had a real, Brady left something out, but we can talk about that later. Hey, it's Jonas Knox, and if you're skilled in manufacturing, waiting for your next job shouldn't slow your career down. 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
13: From the Keller.com News Center, I'm Tom Rooney. A number of people were rescued from the Big Sioux River near Brandon over the weekend. A group on inner tubes got caught by current and couldn't get out. The Brandon Fire Department and several other agencies helped in the rescue. Rescue teams had to call in a helicopter to rescue a rock climber in the Sylvan Lake area of the Black Hills over the weekend. Crews used a vacuum mattress, which acts as a splint for the entire body to support broken bones during transportation. A second climber was also treated for minor injuries. And Laverne, Minnesota has more than 6,000 nutcrackers, but the newest is drawing a lot of attention. The just-completed nutcracker is 65 feet tall. Supporters are pushing to have it recognized as the world's tallest. The giant nutcracker has the assignment of drawing visitors to Laverne. A ribbon cutting is planned for mid-July during the Nutcracker Festival. From the Keller.com News Center, I'm Tom Rooney.
14: Partly sunny skies today, our high temperature 75 with a southeasterly wind at 5 to 10. For tonight, low temperature 57, mostly cloudy. Tomorrow's weather, a chance of scattered shower and thunderstorm activity, but mainly in the afternoon and evening, high temperature at 77 degrees. That's your weather update from the Storm Center at Keller.com TV. I'm meteorologist Brian Karstens.
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18: And here's what you need to know.
19: Egypt had never won a World Cup game until Sunday night. With 3 goals in the second half, Egypt beat New Zealand 3-1. Cape Verde, in its first ever World Cup this summer, had tied Spain in its opener and then tied Uruguay 2-2. Spain dominated Saudi Arabia Sunday 4-0. Iran and Belgium finished in a 0-0 tie. American Wyndham Clark won the U.S. Open by 1 stroke. He was up by 6 to start the day. In the WNBA's late game in L.A., the Sparks hit a 3-pointer at the buzzer to beat New York 98-97. The IndyCar winner was Christian Lundgaard at Road America in Wisconsin. And on the streets of San Diego at Naval Base Coronado, a NASCAR win for Corey Heim, a part-time driver. At the College World Series, North Carolina stayed alive, taking Game 2 over Oklahoma. The Sunday night ball game to the Phillies over the Mets 6-2. Kyle Schwarber hit its 29th homer. I'm Steve DeSager.
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0: Pros and a Cup of Joe, Fox Sports Radio, LeVar Arrington, Brady Quinn, Jonas Knox with you. We're going to be back on the air coming up tomorrow, same time, same place, 6 a.m. Eastern time, 3 o'clock Pacific for a Tuesday edition of the show. If you've missed any of today's show, though, you'll want to catch the podcast. 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
2: Sounds incredible.
1: Here's the leftovers.
0: All right, Lorray, what do we got?
3: We got some yummy things in the fridge today, my guys. First off, happy Father's Day to you three. I know I didn't send out text messages, but I appreciate you all. Great fathers, indeed. I also want to congratulate Shohei Ohtani and his wife, who welcomed their second baby and a healthy baby girl to their family over the weekend.
4: Oh, Shohei Ohtani. I bet she's a sweetheart.
0: Congratulations.
4: It's my bet.
3: I thought that was his first baby. Apparently, he already has another, not counting Decoy, his dog.
0: Yeah.
4: Okay.
3: All right.
0: Yeah, people love his dog.
3: Yeah, they actually made a bobblehead for his dog, right?
0: Well, look, I was thinking about this over the week. He's got to have at least 5 bobbleheads at this point. And people, the second they get him, they just throw him on eBay to try and make a couple $100 quick. And people pay for it, so... good for him. Congrats to the family. Happy everybody's healthy.
3: What a great Father's Day. Speaking of fathers, you know, Var, you were speaking about it earlier, how important it is for fathers and families to be involved in their children's upbringings. Well, Brandon Marshall, former NFL star, is facing criticism for his parenting style. He actually posted a video online of his son being forced to jog at 2 a.m. for not listening and following his father's orders. In the video, you can hear Marshall saying, if you don't start running, we're going to go 3 miles, because his son was doing a very like slow, like I'm not really running, more like a walk. He said, you don't listen. We run at 2 a.m. in the morning. His son is 10 years old.
5: So I get criticism for that. You know what that's called? That's called awareness training. When you get trained to be more aware, then once you're done doing that training, you're aware of the fact that that training is there for you when you're not acting as though you're aware.
0: You know what does make me realize? The disdain people have for doing anything at 2 in the morning, and we literally wake up every day.
5: Or doing something active.
0: Like we literally, this is our lifestyle.
5: Oh, this is our lifestyle, yeah. But. people don't discipline their kids anymore, man. It's weird. It's like you shun people for disciplining their kids. I don't know.
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9: From the Kelo.com News Center, I'm Tom Rooney. A fentanyl dealer pleads guilty in the overdose death of a young Pipestone, Minnesota man. Jake Northern dealt fentanyl in southwestern Minnesota in 2023, operating his network out of Sioux Falls. He'll spend the next 12 years in federal prison. Production was down, but revenues were up for South Dakota's only active large-scale gold mine last year. Wharf Mine produced over 97,000 ounces of gold, selling $334 million worth of the precious metal. The company paid the state nearly $17 million in severance taxes during the year. And the St. Francis House in Sioux Falls is planning for expansion. Fundraising has begun in an effort to raise $10 million for a new addition called the Healing Home. The transitional housing facility has a waiting list of more than 200 people, including former prisoners looking to make a fresh start. From the Kelo.com News Center, I'm Tom Rooney.
10: Partly sunny skies today. Our high temperature 75 with a southeast wind at 5 to 10. For tonight, partly to mostly cloudy, low 57. A developing scattered shower and thunderstorm chance tomorrow, especially later in the day with a high at 77. Partly cloudy skies on Wednesday with a high at 76. From the Storm Center at Gilliland TV, I'm meteorologist Brian Karstens.
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2: Partly sunny skies today. Our high temperature 75 with a southeast wind at 5 to 10. For tonight, partly to mostly cloudy, low 57. A developing scattered shower thunderstorm chance tomorrow, especially later in the day with a high at 77. Partly cloudy skies on Wednesday with a high at 76. From the Storm Center at Kelloland TV, I'm meteorologist Brian Karstens.
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5: Low key, and I think Joe Lacob and the whole crew, I think they have, they want to win. I don't think they're like some owners, you know this covering sports, who like, wink, wink, yeah, we're trying to win. No, we ain't, because them checks cash, and we making money, we all right. The Warriors do want to win. I'll give that to the tune of how much money they've spent in luxury tax over the last basically decade. So absolutely they want to win. However, what they're not doing is giving up the face of the franchise, maybe the second face of the league aside from LeBron, over the last 10, 15 years, and they're not absolutely getting rid of him. And this goes back to the Laker conversation. When you have had some success, and they've had a bunch winning championships, the trouble with that is, it's like when you were back in the club days, Martin, you know, you were a married man, but 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the kicks is matching, I can still go get them. 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
4: 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Argentina and Austria both won their World Cup openers. If there's a winner of their game that starts at 1 Eastern today in Dallas, that team will be assured of advancement. Only three countries have so far clinched that: Mexico, Germany, and the United States. Three others eliminated from advancement: Haiti, Tunisia, and Turkey, who the U.S. plays Thursday night in L.A., a game without any real significance. If Spain beats Uruguay in Group G on Friday, then Cape Verde would only need a tie with Saudi Arabia to assure advancement, and that would be quite a story. A tiny island nation who'd never before been in the World Cup. After yesterday's 2-2 draw with Uruguay, the Cape Verde coach said they're doing this for all the small nations who may struggle financially but who have resilience. With this World Soccer Update, John Stashower, Westwood One Sports.
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10: Partly sunny skies today. Our high temperature 75 with a southeast wind at 5 to 10. For tonight, partly to mostly cloudy, low 57. A developing scattered shower and thunderstorm chance tomorrow, especially later in the day with a high at 77. Partly cloudy skies on Wednesday with a high at 76. From the Storm Center at Kelloland TV, I'm meteorologist Brian Karstens.
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2: Partly sunny skies today. Our high temperature 75 with a southeasterly wind at 5 to 10. For tonight, low temperature 57, mostly cloudy. Tomorrow's weather, a chance of scattered shower thunderstorm activity, but mainly in the afternoon and evening. High temperature at 77 degrees. That's your weather update from the Storm Center at Keloland TV. I'm meteorologist Brian Karstens.
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4: States along the Mississippi River Basin have surpassed a key federal target for reducing nitrogen flowing into the Gulf of Mexico, according to the Environmental Protection Agency's Hypoxia Task Force. Courtney Briggs, the Senior Director of Government Affairs for the American Farm Bureau Federation, said the task force is a collaborative effort.
6: The Hypoxia Task Force is a partnership of federal agencies, 12 of the Mississippi River Basin states, and tribal representatives, and they are all working to reduce nutrients, to reduce the size of the Gulf's hypoxic zone.
4: The task force set a goal of reducing nitrogen and phosphorus runoff throughout the Mississippi River watershed, and the nitrogen goal is ahead of schedule.
6: So this recent report indicates that we've surpassed our goals on nitrogen reduction, but there is still considerable work that still needs to be done on phosphorus. It's worth noting that the goal on nitrogen would have never been met without the work of the agricultural community.
4: Briggs said working toward the phosphorus goal will require additional information.
6: We need to have a better understanding and accounting of all sources of phosphorus, such as non-point, non-agricultural sources like stream make erosion. All of those loads are currently being attributed to agriculture. We need to work together to better understand natural sources and legacy nutrients.
4: Again, that's Courtney Briggs with the American Farm Bureau.
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0: translate. So health is a huge factor. I think one of the issues that we faced was we said, all right, we're going to bring all of our guys back and we're going to do the exact same thing. Yep. We ate the same food. Wednesday was the same tradition. Thursday, but every team is a new team. There is a new spirit. There is new expectations and personalities. And whether the guys in the uniforms have the same name and the same number, every season is so unique. And I think if we could look back on that year and do it all over again, instead of trying to be the 2015 Panthers again, we needed to find who were the 2016 Panthers, what would make us tick, what would be our new kind of rallying cry to build behind and try to build off that. We didn't do a great job of doing that, and obviously that season was a big disappointment.
1: So we're about a month away or so from the camp starting up, right? So all the teams you watched last year, now the New England Patriots last year, I thought this was kind of an easy one. I said, the coach, the coordinator, Drake May, they're going to double their win total. I did not think they'd get to the Super Bowl. I think the New York Giants to me feel like it this year. Like, I like their players. I like their draft. I like the coaching move. But when you do games, you get in town earlier. You have a different feel. You also played in this league, so you have connections. If I told you, pick a team that maybe didn't make the playoffs, that I would be shocked that you played, saw last year or have connections to that you're like, they're going to win 10 games and none of you see it coming.
0: Yeah. So last year you mentioned New England. That was a good choice. My pick last year was the Bears. I thought there was a lot of wins on that roster. I thought there was a lot of talent. I think, you know, Ben Johnson coming over and, you know, the ascension of Caleb Williams and just him improving from early on in his career with more of an offensive driven mind. So I thought when I looked at the roster, I said, okay, the Bears roster, that organization, there's a lot of wins built in, whether they've added pieces or not. So that was my choice last year. You said who I would pick, though. I think the Giants this year, I think you look back on last year's team, the way they lost some of those games, endings to the game, the management, the bad breaks. We talked earlier on how do you have a magical run. There is an element of luck. There is an element of certain games just bouncing your way. And some years it seems like you get all the breaks and you win all the close games. And then other years, no matter what you do, no matter how much you study game management and timeout usage, you just can't find a way to finish a game. It felt like that was the case with the Giants last year. Yep. Then, of course, they had a ton of their young offensive talent get injured. They got to keep Jackson Dart healthy, figuring out how to run him and not. So that's going to be something they'll monitor. I love their draft. I love the pieces that they added. I think their defense is better than they performed last year. If they can get that thing straight, I think the talent there is better than the outcome. So now again, are they going to win 10 games? Can they win the division? I still think Philly's really good. I think Dallas is going to bounce back. So it's still a tough division, but the Giants to me feel a little bit like how I felt about the Bears going into last season.
1: Okay, so you have tight end university, and you get these guys together, and you get the best guys, the Kelseys, the George Kittle. You are almost historically strangely normal for a tight end. Some of these guys aren't wired right. Some of these guys feel like if you get Kittle, they're crazy. And I think that's what makes tight ends. You have to block the biggest athletic guys. You have to catch. If you look at the tight end space, Kelsey, Gronk, Kittle, you're like the accountant of the group. Like you actually like Greg, you can have a conversation with. There is something about the tight end position that is unique when you get these guys together. You would acknowledge that, right?
0: Yeah, they call me dad, and I've been arguing for 5 years if that was a term of endearment or if they were like sneaky making fun of me. I think it's the latter, but so people ask all the time, like, why is TEU different? Like, what makes TEU getting a bunch of guys? This is not a novel idea, right? Positions have worked out together across the NFL for years. And I think the magic of what's made the tight end group so unique is, number one, we have the personalities, right? You mentioned Travis and George and Gronk and, you know, some of the biggest names and some of the bigger personalities in the game just so happen to play the tight end position. So I think there's a lot of people that are interested in what they do, what they say, how do they train, what are they like on Broadway and Nashville at night, right? So there's a lot of elements that the personalities come out. I also do think there is a blue collar element to the position. I think the culture of the position, getting guys to be on time and getting guys to show up and be willing in the 100 degree heat in Nashville in the middle of June when they could be anywhere in the world. We got 90 guys that tomorrow at Vanderbilt will be out there on the field, cleated up, going full speed. So you got to have the guys that want to buy into not just showing up for the parties and not just showing up for the concerts, but we're doing real football, real classroom, real work. So I think there's a combination of the type of guy. It's a fun position to practice. We can do route running. We can do run blocking. We can do pass protection. We can study coverages, routes. There's a lot to do, so you can fill your day pretty easily. So I think it's a very unique position in a lot of ways. It both makes TEU, the event that's going on now in Nashville, it makes it a very fun and a very people are very interested in it. But I also, it's what makes, I think, the position across the league is having like a huge coming out, right? It's kind of the renaissance of the position. When you look across the league, I don't know if at any point in NFL history there have been more prominent players on their team's offenses at the tight end position than there is right now.
1: 45 seconds left. Speaking of tight ends, if the World Cup had one, it would be Erling Haaland.
0: No doubt.
1: He's got that
0: guy
1: tight end look.
0: Absolute freak.
1: He really is something, isn't he?
0: I watched that first game. We and you were joking before I came on. Like, I'm not a soccer fan. I cheer for the United States in any sport that they play in, right? Like, that's why I love the Olympics. So I'm watching the U.S. games, hoping we win. And then at night, I'm sitting in, you know, I was in a hotel room with my son at a baseball tournament, and we flip on the game, and I think it was Norway playing maybe like Iran or Iraq or something like that. And there's this ponytail blonde guy running around on Norway. I Google his name. I'm like, who the hell is this guy? This guy is a freak. He's 6'5". I don't know what he weighs, but he's jacked. He runs like a deer. He needs to come to TEU next year. I'm giving him an invite. He's the soccer Gronk that he needs to come get out to Nashville next year. That guy is an absolute animal, and he is a lot of fun to watch. And there's not a lot of guys walking the planet that look like him and run like him.
1: Yeah. Greg Olson, Tight End University, 6 years, starts tomorrow. Good seeing you, buddy.
0: Good seeing you, man. Take care.
1: All right. You bet. Yeah, there are these comps, Jason Timpf, before we go. There are some comps, like Messi's very much Steph Curry, just like constant technical excellence. This guy looks like Gronk. Mbappe's got kind of an NFL wide receiver vibe where you're like, he's just bigger, faster, stronger than guys. And I think it's okay to be like, we all have sports. I grew up loving football. You're a basketball guy. But, and I'll be the first to admit, you wrap the flag around sports. Hockey, soccer, it's different. I found myself at night, turn the TV on, keep it on all day. And I know you feel the same way.
2: Colin, still to this day, one of my favorite memories as a basketball fan is Team USA versus Serbia. Like, there's just nothing like it when you're watching it on this stage. And Erling Haaland is incredible. I'm in a goals league with J-Mac and some other guys from the volume. So we drafted dudes from all the teams and just were tallying goals over the course of the tournament. And so I got Haaland as my first pick, and I watched him for the first time last week. And I was like, oh yeah, I picked right. I did good on this one.
1: Way to go. Jason, as always, you're great. You can catch him hoops tonight at the volume. His podcast started as Laker blogger, does the entire league now. He's so good at it. And Jason, I appreciate you stopping by today.
2: Thanks, Colin. This was a blast. I'm looking forward to next time, man.
1: All right. John Hollinger at The Athletic. The big board is out. We'll put him on the podcast as well. Greg Olson was sensational. Stu Holden always. Okay, France, 5 Eastern on Fox. You want to see talent? Layers of it? Teams of it? Depth and skill, tenacity, motor, everything? France. 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
8: I'm Dan Patrick, and this is Above the Noise. Wyndham Clark's victory at the U.S. Open was impressive, and it deserves to be viewed as one of the more impressive feats we've seen in sports this year. Shinnecock is designed to break golfers. Clark went wire to wire in one of golf's hardest tests. Add in the brutal greens, punishing rough, the winds that make simple shots feel uncomfortable, and the challenge becomes even more daunting. Then came Sunday. Paired with world number one Scottie Scheffler, Clark spent the final round dealing with more than just the golf course. The crowd made its presence throughout the day. He did not have the sharpest stuff, but when there were moments that he needed to play great, he did. Clark never gave the crowd the reaction it wanted. He kept his head down, kept grinding, and found a way to survive without his best game. 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It wasn't just about talent. 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At a U.S. Open, that's how you earn a trophy. 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
11: Big day and big news in basketball. The Dallas Mavericks are hiring national championship winning Michigan head coach Dusty May as their new head coach. Trae Young has agreed to a 4-year, $212 million deal to stay with the Washington Wizards. At the World Cup, Argentina has just taken a 2-0 lead over Austria in second half stoppage time. Lionel Messi has scored both goals. In the 38th minute, he became the World Cup's all-time leading goal scorer with a redirection from the middle of the field, passing Germany's Miroslav Klose. And then moments ago, Messi scored again. He's got 18 career World Cup goals now. He has scored all five of Argentina's goals in this World Cup. He had missed a penalty kick earlier in the 9th minute. I'm Isaac Lohenkron.
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18: We'll enjoy a mix of sun and clouds as we go through the rest of your Monday. Maybe a sprinkle or two, the high of 76. Southeast winds around 5 miles per hour. A few more isolated sprinkles tonight, otherwise we're partly cloudy and calm with a low of 58. Then becoming cloudy for Tuesday, showers and thunderstorms likely. A few of those storms may be strong to severe. We'll have a breezy south wind and a high of 76. From the Storm Center at Kelloland TV, I'm meteorologist Adam Rutt.
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1: And welcome to a brand new week of Calling All Sports. It's a delightful Monday outside. The weather is perfect. It was perfect this morning for our Prep Insider shootout at Howard Wood Field. Yesterday was rotten on Father's Day. Today is beautiful, and I think it's going to be rotten again tomorrow. So it worked out just perfectly that we shoehorned some sunshine in there and got our task accomplished. Joseph Leveland joins me here for the first half of the show, and we're not going to talk about specific kids that were out there this morning, but I can ask you, this is your first time doing this today. Did you have fun?
20: Yeah, for sure. And one thing that you can say that was common between every single athlete was just the excitement to get back on the football field. We're still a little bit of ways out, but they really seem ready to get back out there.
1: Yeah, we had them all dressed up in their unis, and yeah, I would say that was it's a very accurate assessment of what we had today. So that'll come out. Let's see. The first games are August. It's either 21st or 22nd. So hopefully the magazine will come out, say, the week before. But I'll try to keep you posted as best I can. So I don't know if you've been following the World Cup today. Have you been paying any attention at all?
20: Not today specifically.
1: Okay. Messi has become the all-time leading goal scorer in World Cup history. He scored his 18th goal to become the all-time leader, and then in extra time, he just scored his 19th goal, and it looks like Argentina is going to advance again this year. So I believe they're defending champions. So, yeah, the World Cup is here, and as we've – you weren't part of the football commercial, but literally I sat down at the Canaries game on whatever day last – day I went out to shoot last Wednesday. I went out to shoot, plunked down in a seat behind home plate because I like to shoot from all over, and that's where I like to start. And the guy next to me goes, "I don't want to hear it." I kind of looked at him like, "Oh my gosh, he's talking about the commercial." And it's just gotten all kinds of positive, fun response from our viewers. So.
20: Yeah, no, overall, it's just a fun commercial and also it's just fun that the World Cup's in the U.S. this year as
1: right.
20: well.
10: Yeah, absolutely. We had it in Boston. The Fenway Park was rocking with the Scotland partiers. They certainly have fun. And it's just unfortunate for them that the Red Sox stink this year, because Fenway, I don't know if Fenway's ever been that loud except for playoff games and Yankee games.
20: It's,
10: and maybe not even then.
20: Yet to see the soccer fans showing up there, and again, for something that they don't really know all that much about. Like, then they don't know all about the culture. But as someone who's been in Fenway Park, I think I can say that that really can take you over, and it's just, it's an incredible environment to be in.
10: It is, but it was just odd to see the soccer fans doing their thing as though it was a soccer game going on.
20: Yeah, very much so. And they were, maybe you could speak to this more of living in Boston a little longer and seeing the city a little more. I don't think I've ever heard of a city alone, but especially the city of Boston, running out of beer at the bars. Is that something that you've heard of happening, back in the day?
10: I've never heard of that happening.
20: Yeah. No. So it's interesting. So I think they really just brought the passion to Boston. And I think overall baseball, and the Red Sox most years kind of bring out that passion in some people, but
10: they needed the extra push,
20: yeah,
10: this year.
20: Well,
10: and they lost every game while the fans were there.
20: Yeah,
10: that
20: game was on national TV too, I believe, and it was.
10: Well, yeah, but it's three or four games.
20: Yeah,
10: that they were there for, they lost them all. So anyway, we're not going to dwell on the Red Sox and ruin Joseph and my day. Joseph's also a New Englander, so he's maybe not suffering along. I think you're as diehard a fan as I am.
20: See, I know you watch a lot more of the games and stuff like that. I follow along the whole way, but the Red Sox are definitely my favorite Boston team, have to say. Just because, born in 2004, so, a month after couple of weeks after that World Series championship in 2004, and then growing up and seeing, I didn't really see 2007, I did see it, but not to my memory, 2013 and, 2018, so yep. Just being able to see that.
10: You've had some bad teams, but you've had some great teams. And I went 86 years, not 86, but a lot of that, thinking I would never see a World Series championship. So, yeah, we got lucky. And you've got lucky to see two. My kids have been lucky to see four. They've been very, very spoiled. All right. When we come back, we're going to talk a whole lot more about sort of the local sports scene from Joseph's perspective, because he's been here not quite a year, but almost, and I'm just kind of curious to see how much he likes it.
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25: So, Nick, I may have found a couple of your Great Life members who are more active than me.
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27: 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At least that's what he told us.
26: That's good to know. 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
27: Yeah, we love it.
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27: Just like the Overdens.
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10: And welcome back to the show. I'm Mark Ovenden, your host, Joseph Lemelin. He's the other sports guy down at Dakota News Now and has been for close to a year. Moved here from Maine. So you've had some moments along the way where you've sort of said, they've sounded like wow moments in terms of things you've gotten to go cover since you've been here. What was the first one?
20: Ooh, the first one. I would have to say the first one was when, I'm gonna have to skip over the football ones because I could say South Dakota State versus New Hampshire just to see a playoff Division I football game, but to see Texas come into town and face South Dakota State women's basketball. And not only that, I mean, Texas was like the number two ranked team in the country at that point. They finished top five in the country, and it was a 4-point game into the third quarter, and it was a close game until Texas eventually pulled away in the fourth, but just to see that close of a game, and especially I'm big into the environments. That's my favorite part of a sporting event is the crowd. I mean, the reaction to a great shot or a great play or even a bad play or a bad shot, you know, just the reactions from the crowds is one of the best. And, you know, up there in Brookings, they have some great fans. So to see that environment there for such a big game was awesome.
10: Now, I know you're not near as much of a golfer as me, but you like golf. How about the Sanford International with all those big name guys?
20: That's a good point. I've never been 6 feet away from John Daly either. So, to see that, I would say maybe just because I went to a big event in Orlando where I was really close to Rory McIlroy. So I had been close to one professional, but to actually cover the event.
10: Well, this is different.
20: That was, yeah.
10: So yeah, you're sitting and talking to these guys.
20: Exactly. So yes. And to see that high of a level of competition. And again, still the fans showing out, along that 18th hole. Just a really big turnout out there, and again to see some of the best in the world. And that's another thing that I would have never predicted coming from Maine, is that some of the best in the world in their sport come here. You know, we just saw that over the weekend with sprint car racing, with some of the best drivers in the world here in South Dakota over the weekend. That's just, again, just from as a Mainer who knew nothing about South Dakota before, that's just not something that I would have expected to see.
10: So I didn't give you a sales job that was inaccurate.
20: No.
10: So what about the World of Outlaws? Is that the first time you've covered sprint car driving like that?
20: Yes, yeah. So that is, there is no sprint car racing in Maine. There are some variations. There's some different types of racing, like on dirt tracks. But yeah, so this was my first introduction to sprint car racing, World of Outlaws. We've been covering the I-90 in Houston. So, but to see the World of Outlaws here and to see the crowd that showed up, I was off on Wednesday and still, you know, went just to go watch some of the races and then covered it on Thursday. And wow, I mean, they just have quite the environment out there at Houston with the bowl. And I mean, the feature race coming up to start with the sunset going, and then they have the fireworks. So wow, yeah, no, to see that at that level, and then to just talk to the racers afterwards, after Buddy Kofoy won that race on Thursday, I went to go talk to him at his trailer afterwards, and for a good 45 minutes people were lined up for autographs, pictures, and just having fun overall. I mean, Buddy is just such a personable guy, too. So he was just having normal conversations with them and just kind of chopping it up and stuff like that.
10: And you don't see that in other sports.
20: No, you don't. It was very interesting to see also just the fact that he was willing to stand out there. I mean, you watch other players, you know, they'll do a few autographs and then head back into the locker room. No, he stuck around until every single person that wanted an autograph or picture, you know, got what they want. And I saw a couple people double dipping, going back for two. So just, you know, and yeah, to have that access to the athletes and just to be able to meet them. And I talked to Buddy. That's, you know, how he got into it, you know, being able to see these racers and see his heroes, out there. So I think that just ultimately inspires all those young racers because there were quite a few kids out there as well.
10: Yeah, it's very family friendly. There's no question about that. Joseph Lemelin from Dakota News Now is our guest. All right, so you also had, I'm just throwing things out. Bergen Riley and her Nebraska volleyball team here to play Iowa State at the Pentagon, and that was sold out in a matter of minutes. That was pretty cool.
20: Yes. And again, just to see Bergen come back, she's another very personable person who's just, you know, very nice and really, it was really cool to see the community welcome her. And that's not the first time that we've seen that. You know, I saw that the first time that I'm thinking of that would be, Sundance Wicks. He was my first kind of seeing that of people showing up to the Pentagon. So it's really cool to see that the people who have success and then move on maybe outside of South Dakota, I mean, the people welcome them back with such open arms when they come back, and they're so proud of them too, for, you know, proud of Bergen for all of her accomplishments and making it to Nebraska and, you know, just growing the game of volleyball in general. I mean, she competed in a stadium and then, you know, coming back here to compete in South Dakota. Right. Not her only time. She'll be back in Brookings in September.
10: And of course, she is a Sioux Falls native, so that's even more so than, for example, you know, Don Plitzewite, who's gone on to University of Minnesota, who we've had on the show many, many times. I love Don. She's awesome. But she's not a South Dakota native. She was coached at USD for a while, and that's all it takes. If you played sports here or you coached or whatever, you've become one of us.
20: Once you're in the family, it seems like, yeah, once you're in the family, it's great, yeah. And another event that just sticks out in my head would be the PFL event. Just to see the people show out for that at the Sanford Pentagon, and just to see, you know, mixed martial arts, a sport that maybe isn't competed on at the highest level here in, you know, as much as basketball is played in the Pentagon and the Premier Center.
10: No, that's the only time we get it is that.
20: Right. So it was cool to see that there are a lot of people here in South Dakota who are interested in those other sports.
10: Well, we've got athletes too. I mean, if Logan Storley was not competing that night, you wouldn't probably have seen as big a crowd.
20: Fair. But there all the, you know, another, maybe it's just the PFL crowd that brought it out too, because there were quite a few of the other opponents' fans, you know, from another country. Okay. who had showed up. So it was cool to see the back and forth. So, you know, they would try to start a chant, and then the Sioux Falls crowd would get a USA chant, you know, going a little bit louder and trying to. They were actually, you know, really going back and forth there. It was fun to watch.
10: That's interesting.
20: It was a really fun environment.
10: Yeah. Because I've been to many, in fact, I didn't miss one for the longest time. Just the first couple of times I wanted to go out and see what the crowd was like. I wanted to watch the fighting because there were enough local athletes that were fighting to where I wanted to go and see how they did and all that. But I was also curious to see who showed up to watch, who paid their money, and who bought tables to sit right down on the floor right by the Octagon.
20: Decagon and PFL.
10: Whatever. the cage. And to see who showed up to cheer for either A, to cheer for somebody they loved, or just to be there.
20: And I think that that's also one of those environments that you can kind of just get taken over in, and that you do see that at all South Dakota sporting events. I mean, you see people who show up at games that may not be sports fans, but they can just get into it just because of how much the crowd seems to be into it.
10: For sure. All right, so you got here just in time for the high school football season.
20: Yes, and college football season. I think it was a week before that first college football game.
10: Right, yeah, it was, well, the high school starts earlier than college does, a little bit. Not a whole lot, but a little bit for sure. So going up to Dana J. Dykhouse Stadium and seeing a football game. I mean, that's just different than going to cover the Maine Bears.
20: Exactly, because the Maine Black Bears are the only Division I team, and they don't have the most loyal fan base in the world just because they don't really win all that. UMO is known for their baseball team, so they get a good baseball crowd. But football, I never even ended up going to a football game. You know, there were some high-level high school games, but football is not as big in Maine as it is in South Dakota. So this was my first time. I had been to maybe one or two NFL games in the past. Gillette Stadium's a pretty penny when the Patriots win every single year, so I never went there. But, you know, to go to the Dana J. Dyke House and kind of see one of my first experiences, especially on the field down there, boy, can they get loud. I love an indoor environment. I love a great basketball court because I just feel like it can get even louder. But to see that, you know, that was a whole different environment than I'm used to.
10: Yeah. 20,000 people can make a lot of noise.
20: Oh, yeah.
10: And they do, and they love their team. There's no question about it. And the dome gets very loud. I used to do the USD games way back in the day, and it's a fun place to be when there's a lot of people there for Vermillion. And, of course, USD's had good football teams the last 2-3 years, too.
20: Yeah, it was really fun to watch them this past year, you know, turn it up there in the second half of the season.
10: Yep, and they've got a brand new coach again this year, so that's going to be interesting. All right, so what are you looking forward to now?
20: I guess the biggest thing would have to, I guess, Football Fridays. We're coming up on Football Fridays. I'm excited that now I've seen pretty much all of the sports seasons here. I love to watch the Canaries have been playing really well, and to see Sioux Falls City for the first time. I believe their season may have wrapped up by the time I had gotten here last year because the college athletes have to get back to play college ball.
10: You did miss them. Yeah.
20: So I missed them last year. So this has been my first time seeing them, and there's a lot of talent. I mean, that team's already doing super well. So it's just fun to see all the different teams that I would have never known existed if I would have, you know, never come out to South Dakota.
10: But the Canaries were in the playoffs when you were here.
20: Yes, and I got to see their full, I think playoffs were maybe just starting up when I had gotten here. So I think I saw their full playoff run. And boy, was that, I don't think I'll ever forget a specific home run that I saw from Jordan Barth that ended up tying the game in that Miles Wolf Cup final. And then the way that ballpark can get electric too, especially with all the power hitters the Canaries have. So they get a lot of excitement there.
10: We can't forget about the Clark Cup champions either.
20: Oh boy, that was another different thing. I mean, I have Tuesdays off and I went to both game fives that they played here in Sioux Falls just on my off day. And that was just an incredible environment to be in, to see that level of hockey where this is winner go home. This is it. So everyone knew it. Everyone in the stadium knew it. And, you know, a weeknight and people still showing out and, you know, with the cowbells and towels, rally towels. And boy, what an exciting team to watch.
10: For sure. And then Augie, came within a Merrimack hot goalie of getting into the NCAA tournament, which had been absurd in year number three.
20: Another great place to watch sports over there, Augustana Hockey.
10: It's a great environment.
20: Mm-hmm.
10: Yeah, it's just about as perfect as it gets. So, well, good. Sounds like we've kind of touched on, you're probably thinking more things when you walk down the street, go back down to work and go, oh, I should have talked about this. But that just tells you how many different sporting events and seasons there are fun things going on. It's in the summertime, it's a little bit slower, but it's not slow.
20: And somehow we're almost already coming up on that fall sports season.
10: Oh, no, we're not. Boy.
20: It'll come here sooner than we know.
10: Yes, it will. All right, you get back to work. Thanks for joining me. It's been great to have you here last year.
20: Absolutely. Thank you.
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10: And welcome back to the show. And just a gentle reminder that the pecan chicken salad sandwich is now on the menu at Arby's. The pecan chicken salad is made with diced chicken, red grapes, apples, celery, pecans, and mayonnaise. And shredded lettuce on a honey wheat bread. I've been seeing the commercials on golf and I think I've seen them on soccer, but I know I saw them during the U.S. Open over the weekend, and that sandwich just looks unbelievable. So that's on the menu until late August. The orange cream shake is on the menu until late August, and now permanently back on the menu as of last week is the Angus cheesesteak, which is a seasoned, thinly shaved Angus steak with melted white American Cooper cheese and caramelized onions on a toasted amoroso's sesame sub roll. Wow. That sounds, and you could also make it a half pound if you want. But yeah, you can double your cheesesteak to get 8 ounces of steak if that's what you prefer. That just sounds unbelievable. And that's there for good. So you don't have to be in a rush to go try it. But you need to go try that pecan chicken salad sandwich. That just sounds delightful for a summertime lunch or dinner. It just sounds light and it looks great. Like I said, those TV commercials are, they just make your mouth water when you see them and makes you want to rush to Arby's. And I'm sure glad we've got so many Arby's locations throughout our listening coverage area for Calling All Sports. All right, we're talking about the Lincoln track team when we come back.
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11: 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June 22nd, 1994, with Michael Jordan out of the NBA, playing minor league baseball in Alabama, the Houston Rockets win the NBA championship in 7 games over the New York Knicks. And in 1987, Hall of Famer Tom Seaver hangs it up with 311 wins, 3,640 strikeouts, and a career ERA of 2.86. And that's what happened. This day in sports history.
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10: And welcome back to the show. I'm your host, Mark Ovenden. Calling All Sports is on 15 stations in South Dakota, Minnesota, and Iowa. It's online. You can go back to our website anytime you want and listen to whatever show that we've had in the last 16-plus years. There's a few months in the beginning that I think you can't find for some reason. I don't know what happened to them, but pretty sure everything else is there. But anything within, you know, anything that's very recent, for sure, it's easy to find that. So it's just... It's been fun to see this thing continue to grow. It started with four stations, and we've quadrupled that. And it's. I look forward to the hour every day just to chat sports. In fact, I've been chatting sports all day because we had our Prep Insider cover shoot today and had a chance to visit with the players that are on the cover and some of the coaches. And we were talking a little bit when we were all done about what the Lincoln track team had done over the weekend, and Jim Jurofsky joins me. Jim, what's your, where are you in Oregon? Are you headed for the Portland airport?
15: We are headed for the Portland airport. We just stopped at In-N-Out Burgers, and we're just leaving Salem and heading north to Portland and getting ready to get on the plane here in a couple hours.
10: So is this the first time out there for all of you guys?
15: It is my first time out here. Our cross-country team's made the trip a few times. And myself and Coach Embry also came along, and so it's the first time for us out here, and it's been an amazing experience for us.
10: Yeah, it's a beautiful part of the country as long as the sun is out. It's to be right along the. Are you driving right along the coast?
15: No, we're not. So we got here on Wednesday, and then we ran on Thursday, and then Friday we went out to the coast. It was foggy out there for the trip out to the coast and seeing some caves and sea lions, things like that. But the rest of the trip has been sunny and just beautiful. I mean, about 75, 80 degrees every day, and we were really fortunate with the weather.
10: So has it been a combination business trip vacation? What's the feel of it been like?
15: Exactly. We came out here with our minds made up that we were going to take this serious, and obviously it's a big expense, and we had a lot of supporters to bring us out here. But you know, the trip was, the first thing was obviously doing well at the track meet, but we also had some time to enjoy ourselves. Like I said, we went out to the ocean, saw some caves, and also saw the tide pools, and now today we went to some waterfalls and heading back to the airport. So, but obviously our goal was, kids were ultra focused on the meet, and coming out with championships made a really special experience for us.
10: So, Jim Jurofsky joins us, head track coach at Lincoln, and I'm just curious, how nerve-wracking is it for you just to have to sit back and watch your athletes, especially because it's three relay races that your guys ran that did phenomenal in, by the way, but they all involve the transfer of the baton. To me, that's one of the more nerve-wracking things to watch.
15: Absolutely. We were, like I said, Coach Embry and myself were both very nervous sitting there watching it. And, you know, we didn't know what to expect from coming out here and, you know, these guys not being out here before and us not being out here. And, you know, we didn't have a chance to really practice a ton before like we do at, you know, at the meets at home. But so, very nervous and, but the kids performed exceptionally well. And, you know, our handouts were actually really good. And so, they came through.
10: Well, I guess they must have been good. Holy cow. Now, in retrospect, would you have, in your wildest dreams, have imagined that these guys won three different races?
15: Not in our wildest dreams, no. I mean, we came out here just hoping to see some competition. Obviously, you know, the state of South Dakota, Brandon, Repsy, Stevens, there's some great teams there as well. But we came out and done some great things all season long. But, you know, we didn't have any idea what we were going to get into out here. And we're just hoping to perform well. But to come out with three national titles was made it really special for us.
10: And that's without one of your top runners.
15: Right.
10: I mean, yeah, you know, Mikey Roach got hurt right. And couldn't even compete at the state meet, right?
15: Yeah. I mean, coming into the season from last year, Mikey Roach was definitely our most decorated sprinter and the guy that has done so much for our program and done so much for our sprint relays. And so for him to not have a season this year and really didn't get a chance to run and you know, to come out here with these four guys and do what we did was remarkable. And, you know, the guys just performed so well. You know, we've kind of seen that over the years with Lincoln Track as these guys have kind of stepped up and kind of filled the void for Mikey and kind of set a mark for themselves and did just a tremendous job.
10: So for those wondering what the races were, we're talking medley, 4x2 and 4x4, correct?
15: Yes, correct. 4x2, medley and the 4x4. So we started out with the medley on Thursday and the 4x2 you know, Isaac Herbolt had to anchor our medley. Did a great job with about a 1:55 split, and then he came back and did a tremendous job on the 4x2. And the announcers on the live stream couldn't believe that we had a kid that was so versatile in that. And you know, then the other guys came through as well. I mean, Javon Hawkins, who was our state champion in the 1 and the 2, kicked us off, and then Diane Conrad, who's came back to our program this year from a couple years in Ponca. He was with us our freshman year, and then Evan O'Beals was our anchor and just brought it home. And so, on the 4x2 he was. Then on Saturday, our 4x4 was just, a really good race. We had a team from California there that, was the top team in the country. So we thought that they were going to be running against this team that ran 3:07, but they backed out kind of last minute. And so we were still pushed from a team from Illinois and ran our all time state record time. So overall it was just phenomenal by these guys.
10: That's the part that I look at this and go, you couldn't have done this with the same four guys. Jim, it just that, you know, there can't possibly be a guy that could run the 800 in the medley and then the 200 in the 4x2. There can't. It just doesn't compute.
15: Right, exactly. I mean, that's what all the coaches out here were saying. Like I said, the announcers were saying. And to be honest with you, we could probably also run the 4x1. So these four guys, at one of our home meets early in the season, ran 41.69, or something like that, 41.8, which would have been the top 4x1 team here at Nationals as well. So we had a chance, if we would have entered in the 4x1, to possibly have won that. So the versatility of these guys, you know, Zion, Isaac, Evan, and Javon is unbelievable that they can kind of span that and do a great job. Coach Emery does such a good job of training the 400 runners so they can drop down and do that and overall, it was kind of surprising to the coaches out here. We talked to them, a few different ones, and they were like, they couldn't believe it.
10: Now, two of these four guys are football players, right? Is that correct?
15: Evan plays football, and then Javon also plays football, yeah.
10: Okay. How much does being part of all the different sports at Lincoln help when it comes to track and field?
15: Yeah, I mean, you know, that is a big part of it. And I mean, the Lincoln community does such a great job of supporting us. And by that, I mean, not just the parents and the boosters, but the other coaches. I mean, Coach Ruttenberg, getting these kids out for track is a big part of our success is getting these guys out. And, you know, just kind of carrying that momentum from football to basketball and then to track. You know, running for Lincoln High School is something that we believe is special. And I know that our kids believe is special. And so, carrying that momentum, like you said, from football into the basketball season and then into football. There's just kind of this excitement at Lincoln High School in terms of athletics and all of the sports.
10: Although you have to admit, when it comes to track and field and cross country, Mr. Greeno had something to do with the excitement for those sports being longer lasting.
15: Absolutely. I mean, we talk all the time about the tradition that we've had, that Coach Greeno set here at Lincoln High School, and we tried to do some of the things that I was fortunate to run for him at University of Sioux Falls, and then he ended up as an assistant coach for us for a few years. And so a lot of the things that we learned from him, we continue to try to do it in our program and bring things out. And we're understanding that we're fortunate to be a part of a program that Coach Greeno started here at Lincoln High School. And it's just a special place to be. And like you mentioned, our cross-country program, you know, not just in football, we had a great start of the season, but the cross-country team came out here and had a tremendous showing at nationals and were state champs as well. And kind of just that buy-in to multi-sport participation was huge for us.
10: Well, and I got a chance to see some of that firsthand when Ryan was helping. Ryan was helping Eric Pooley with the cross-country team. I mean, the kids there are just so bought in to what you need them to do, and they love to run.
15: Right. I mean, like you said, from Coach Pooley was there, and now with Coach Jellin, and just the buy-in to the amount of miles and the dedication that it takes to just to be great, and not just be great a little bit, but be great year in and year out. As our cross-country program has kind of set the foundation of what our track program looks like here.

0: these guys that were going to do some big things?
1: Well, coming off of last year, I was actually just talking to a parent last night, and talking to Evan Nabil's parents last night about, we knew at the end of last year that we were going to be pretty good this year, but we also got Zion Conrad to move back. And, a big part of our success, I think, at Lincoln High School is we have such good depth. And so these kids train together, they work hard together, they push each other. Every day in practice, they're getting better and better and better. So did we think we were going to be really good coming into this year? Absolutely. Did I, in my wildest dreams, think that we were going to be sitting here in Oregon and be national champions? I don't think I could have ever imagined that. So we knew they were going to be really good. But, you know, it kind of goes back to what I said with Coach Embry and that group. Those kids just push themselves. And, just watching them at practice and seeing the things that they're doing, they're getting better every single day. And so they've worked tremendously hard to be here. While we knew we were going to be special, we didn't think we were going to be at this point, I don't think.
0: So what was the crowd like?
1: Just the atmosphere was unbelievable. Walking into the stadium for the first time, well, actually probably about every time, I just got chills. And I mean, it's just being out here is kind of like being at Fenway Park or Wrigley Field. This is kind of one of the top places for track and field in the country, if not the best. And then the crowd was great. And it's such a big stadium, so it didn't feel super full, but overall, just people, you're seeing Quincy Wilson run and all the great kids that are here, and so it was a ton of fun.
0: Well, I'm guessing over the years, it's kind of like Howard Wood Dakota Relays, where Odell Beckham Jr.'s mom ran from Windham, Minnesota. I don't know if you knew that or not, but yeah.
1: Yeah, I did.
0: Yeah,
1: yep.
0: She ran in it. I mean, to go to a big meet like this, you never know who you're going to see who's going to turn out to be something extra special.
1: Right. I mean, it, you're exactly right. And it was just fun to just kind of watch those kids run 45 seconds in the 400 and then 19.94 in the 200, and Tate Taylor running that, and just nuts how fast these kids are, and the U20 national title was there at the same time, and to see these kids throwing 225 feet in the discus was CJ Williams in the disc was a ton of fun as well. And so just as a fan, to get to see this and to experience this was a special moment for myself, and I know, as I said, Coach Embry as well. And also, just these kids. I mean, I think one of the things about these kids is that they love track and field. And, we go back to our Airbnb and we'd sit down and we'd watch the 4x2 and the 4x4 again. We'd watch past races. We'd watch the California teams. And so just to be part of this experience was really special for us.
0: Are all four of these guys going to do track in college?
1: Yes. And so right now, we got two guys that are committed to going to USD. Isaac Herbolt and Evan Abelt, and we've got two more kids that are still kind of looking and possibly going to go to USD, and also looking at Augustana. So all of four are planning on doing college track, and I think they're going to have a really good career at USD.
0: And then Mikey Roach is going to South Dakota State.
1: Right, and Mikey Roach is going to SDSU as well, so yeah.
0: Wow.
1: And then we've got some distance kids like Miles Lechtenberg going out to Idaho, and we've got a few other kids kind of staying local here, so got a good group of kids that are going on to college and going to run for the next 4 years.
0: Jim Jarofsky is our guest, the Lincoln track coach. Did you say somebody threw the discus 223 feet?
1: 225, and I think it was a national record as well. And same with the 200, 1994, the U20 record. And so both of those were, was it 225 or 232? It was, I'm talking to Coach Embry here as he's revving. No, it was one other guy. But, yeah, it's nuts to see that. We texted our discus coach, and it just comes out of the hand a little bit different, that's for sure.
0: Well, because that's the record in South Dakota that I can't imagine ever getting broken is George Amundson.
1: George, yeah, 211 or something like that. You hear the stories of that and throwing it over a fence and kind of running down a cliff or something like that. That's a record that has stood for a long time.
0: Oh, man, but again, that's the beauty of track. That's the beauty of sports in general, but track, it's just extra cool because it's individual stuff. You're not relying on anybody else. Although, in this case, with your four guys, that it's not an individual sport. Not at all an individual sport, which had to make winning it 10 times cooler because they were doing it together.
1: Absolutely. I mean, that's, like you said, we talk a lot about it at Lincoln High School in terms of competing for the team, and we talk a lot about the fact that, yes, track and field is

0: Harvard, as you said, but we're running for Lincoln High School as well and running for that tradition that we talked about earlier, but also just running for each other and you know, to come out here and these four boys and, you know, spending 6 days with them in an Airbnb and just talking to them and enjoying the experience. Never got sick of them once and had a ton of fun and so they kind of ran for each other and I think you see that. They did also run the open four and the open one, and Javon ran the open one and the other three ran the open four, but when they ran together, I think that kind of that team camaraderie kind of stood out, and they ran their fastest time when they were running together. So, it goes to show that they kind of love each other and to be able to push each other in those races. That's, I think, the big reason why we came out on top.
1: So which one of the three races, Jim, was the most impressive to you?
0: Well, that's a tough one. I would favorite race is the 4x4 always. And so, I guess to go 3:13:13, was probably the most impressive to me. I mean, to have Evan, he had to finish the race at 46.9 split, and that's his top split, and that came down to the wire. You know, and so that probably was my favorite race, but also if you watch the videos at all in terms of the 4x2, the win by what we ran, but won by, was also pretty special. So, you know, they were all special, but I would have to say the 4x4.
1: So basically what you're telling me is I asked you which one of your kids do you love the most?
0: Yeah, exactly. I wouldn't be able to answer that for sure. I mean, I'm the 4x2 coach, so that should be the answer to the question, and Coach Embry's our 4x4 guy. And so I should say the 4x2, I guess, but I've always been a 4x4 guy, and it's my favorite race for sure in track and field, to finish off the meet with that and to be champions was extra special.
1: Well, I was going to say it's always the last race.
0: Yeah, it is. And so at the end there, we were national champs and kids were celebrating and stuff another team that got disqualified, and so then they protested it, and so there was about an hour wait before we were able to get on the award stand. And so, but at the same time, it was still kind of special to sit there and just kind of watch the other races that were going on at the time. But it was just a fun overall experience.
1: So are you flying home on an airplane, or are you just flying home?
0: Yeah, we're kind of doing both, I guess. I mean, I know the kids are on cloud nine, and so are we as coaches. And so I think it's going to be an easy flight and a fast flight, but we are going to for sure enjoy this experience for a while. And I know we made some memories that'll last a lifetime for these boys and for us as well.
1: Gosh, you got to be so proud.
0: I am. I'm extremely proud of them. And, you know, I kind of mentioned, I mean, they're obviously really good athletes, but each and every one of them is genuinely a great person and a great individual and high character kids and kids that want to work hard and run for each other and selfless kids and just an overall, just blessed to be part of this group.
1: What day did you leave to go out there?
0: Well, so I was out in a previously planned trip in Florida. So I was out in Florida and I had to fly from Orlando to Portland on Wednesday, but the rest of the guys came out here Wednesday morning and came out and got out here probably about 5 o'clock on Wednesday, and now we're leaving here on Monday. So it's been a long trip, but it's legitimately flown by, and it seems like it just seems like yesterday we just got here.
1: Yeah, that's, I hope you got plenty of pictures.
0: We did. We've got a ton of pictures and you know, just the people back home and the support that, I mean, I definitely want to mention the support that we've got from parents. Angela Herbold kind of organized the trip because this kind of came about, you know, during the state meet. And during the state meet, it's a pretty stressful experience for us as coaches. And so she kind of organized this and got the reservations, the plane tickets and all that kind of stuff organized and some fundraising because it's expensive to come out here. So for her to do that, we're very appreciative of that. And Javon's mom helped out and Zion's mom and Evan's mom. They all kind of just kind of pitched in to kind of make this experience possible for us. And so we're definitely grateful for the support that we've got from the Lincoln community. You know, it's cool. We were trying to do some fundraising and I don't know if you remember the name Safe Jassim and Michaela Moore and some of our yep. former athletes that, the Nyberg twins and they kind of pitched in and made this trip possible for us. And so we're very appreciative of the Lincoln community and what they were able to do for us and getting us out here.
1: All right, sir. Safe travels. 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
1: 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And how about Lewis Drug? 61 locations now. 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Lewis Drug is indeed your first stop. We'll talk again tomorrow.
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12: This day in sports history. 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And in 1987, Hall of Famer Tom Seaver hangs it up with 311 wins, 3,640 strikeouts, and a career ERA of 2.86. And that's what happened this day in sports history.
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22: Big day and big news in basketball. The Dallas Mavericks are hiring national championship winning Michigan head coach Dusty May as their new head coach. Trae Young has agreed to a 4-year, $212 million deal to stay with the Washington Wizards. At the World Cup, Argentina has just taken a 2-0 lead over Austria in second half stoppage time. Lionel Messi has scored both goals. In the 38th minute, he became the World Cup's all-time leading goal scorer with a redirection from the middle of the field, passing Germany's Miroslav Klose. And then moments ago, Messi scored again. He's got 18 career World Cup goals now. He has scored all five of Argentina's goals in this World Cup. He had missed a penalty kick earlier in the ninth minute. I'm Isaac Lohenkron.
0: You want winners? He went 0 for 14 picking bowl games.
2: God bless football.
0: You want hot takes? He said Patrick Mahomes would be a disaster.
2: Really?
0: You want baseball news? He doesn't even know who Kyle Tucker is.
2: Oh, okay.
0: In his personal record book, Kevin Durant hasn't won a ring yet.
2: I'm just telling you that's what he's doing.
0: You're listening to the man who made falling upwards an art form.
2: It's crazy.
0: This is Stu Gotts and Company live. And sitting in for Stu Gotts and Company, it's Dan Beyer and Monsi Bolaños.
3: Happy Monday to you, and I hope all the dads had a great Father's Day yesterday.
23: That's right. Happy a little belated Father's Day to everybody, and you too, Dan.
3: No, thank you very much. I appreciate your sentiments yesterday that you sent along to myself and Isaac Lohenkron, but we have to keep it clean
23: here.
3: We do have to keep it clean.
23: This is a not family suitable show. For work.
3: We've already moved on, by the way. We are in a full swing of a week already. The NBA draft comes up tomorrow and Wednesday, for those that didn't know. Now a two-day event. And obviously the World Cup, all the rage. And Argentina, as you heard Isaac Lohenkron say, about to pick up another victory. As Lionel Messi is the star of the show once again.
23: I mean, it's pretty awesome to see Messi do this. Not that I don't think anyone didn't think he can do it, but then to still see him do it is quite incredible. Good for him.
3: We're going to check in with our good buddy Eric Winalda. Played in three World Cups for the U.S. men's national team. He'll join us at 3:25 Eastern, not only talk about Messi, talk about the Americans, and also just talk about this World Cup as a whole. But there is big news today, as we are a day away from the NBA draft, Monsi.
23: Mm.
3: And I don't know if you've heard some of the rumors out there, but some of this stuff was floated a couple of weeks ago that the Dallas Mavericks were looking in some different places for a head coach, not maybe promoting an assistant or a former head coach, that they were looking at the college game. And I am just getting word. Our NBA insider, okay, we've got our NBA insider joining us here to break the news on who is going to be the new head coach of the Dallas Mavericks. Justin Timberlake joins the show. Justin, what's the latest?
24: You see, it's gonna be me.
3: It's Dusty May is the new. Wow.
23: That's what you were planning.
3: Who's it going to be again? Just quickly.
24: It's gonna be me.
3: Okay, there it is. That is going to be who the new head coach of the Dallas Mavericks is going to be, courtesy of our Fox Sports Radio NBA insider Justin Timberlake. They also interviewed John Shire, Monsi. I don't even know if they did. They had thought about maybe talking, reached out to Shire's representatives. But in the end, according to Justin Timberlake, the Mavs are going to hire.
24: You see.
3: Oh, we're going to do the long one.
24: It's gonna be me.
3: There it is.
23: Got it. You would dive into NSYNC and the boy band. Oh, that's so good.
3: There were three finalists, but apparently it came down to just one person. And who was that?
24: It's gonna be me.
3: There it is. Dusty May is your head coach of the Dallas Mavericks.
23: That was great. That was so good. Dusty is a Mav. That's crazy. When I saw the news, I was like, am I reading this right? Did I miss something last night? I had no idea where this came from. And then as shocked as I was, that shock only lasted so long, Dan.
3: Why? Why did it last only so long?
23: It only lasted so long because I was like, as I'm waking up this morning, I was like, well, who wants to deal with the transfer portal and NIL anyway?
3: Yes.
23: He doesn't either.
3: Yes.
23: That's all that I quickly moved on, but I was surprised for several seconds.
3: I think that there is something to what you're saying. And I also
23: I can't.
3: Wait, do you want?
23: I can't. I just
3: If you're just tuning in to Stu Gotts and Company Live and you haven't heard the news, we think we know who the next head coach of the Dallas Mavericks is, and
24: it's gonna be May.
3: Dusty May of Michigan. Don't worry. Only play it five more times, this segment.
23: More times. Don't worry about it.
3: This is coming from a guy who just figured out the transfer portal.
23: Right. How long has he been there? 2 years, and then he was from the ACC, right? Like, how long has he been in college basketball?
3: So Dusty May has spent his entire career in college basketball. However, as a head coach, he led Florida Atlantic to the Final Four a few years back, then ended up taking the Michigan job. And a lot of people actually thought at the time that he was going to be going to Indiana, and at some point was just waiting for the Indiana job to open because he was played at Indiana, he went to school in Indiana, ended up being a graduate assistant at Indiana. Dusty May is all about the Hoosiers. Now, at some point, he may end up coaching Indiana, but I think what this says is a couple of things. Your point about the NIL and the transfer portal is coaches leave all the time. And so now the players kind of have their own power, and it feels like it's a balance of power, but it's now a matter of, do guys just even want to deal with this anymore? I also think that Dusty May thought to himself, in this wild world of college basketball, of NIL, of transfer portal, and of just the NCAA tournament and how it is, to end up winning national championship after national championship isn't the easiest thing to do. Like, UConn did it with Dan Hurley, and I think Dan Hurley to the NBA, where the rumors were about the Lakers at one time, Dan Hurley is like made for college basketball. But I think a lot of these guys who are coaching now feel it's a little bit easier in the NBA. And if you're trying to win back-to-back NCAA tournament titles, or you're trying to win two out of, you know, every 3 or 4 years, it's tough to do just in the format. Mm-hmm. Tournament is now expanding. There's more teams in. Neutral court games all the time. Like, a lot of stuff can go wrong in those instances. And so I think that the draw of the NBA is exactly what you say. It's everything that college basketball has become. And to try to start over almost every single year in trying to bring in people and trying to bring in kids is something that certain coaches don't want to do. I also think coaching Cooper Flagg is probably a draw.
23: Absolutely. I was going to mention he must want to coach Cooper
3: Flagg. But ultimately, I think that you're right. It's just that the draw of the college game isn't what it was. Isn't what it was when Dusty May was in college. It isn't what it was when he basically led Florida Atlantic to the you know, Final Four. You look at that Florida Atlantic team, there were so many different guys from that team that played on other teams because of the transfer portal and had opportunities. And then Dusty May was able to move on. But I think it's ultimately, your point is correct, that it's what college sports is today that made Dusty May leave for the NBA.
23: I wonder how quickly the page turned for him, that maybe he wasn't expecting it. They just won the national title. How quickly did he have to move from celebrating and feeling like we're on top of the world to going right back to business?
3: Yeah, pretty quick.
23: That's got to be hard.
3: Yes.
23: That's going to be, I feel like you would want to hold on to that, but you can't, right? You have to focus on the next season because you don't know what it's going to be. And like, you just broke it down. Who wants to deal with that year after year?
3: I don't blame Dusty May because this is the business, but in a way I blame Dusty May because he's also screwed over Michigan. It's June 22nd.
23: Yeah.
3: You know, when our buddy Doug Gottlieb got the Green Bay job a couple of years now, and Doug, we talked about his extension last week. When he got the job, Jason, it was mid-May, right? It was around
4: May 14 or something.
3: And he was way behind everyone else. So now Michigan's got their roster set. There is no transfer portal that's open that you can bring guys in. Their roster is set. So those players are now going to be playing for a coach that they don't know about. They'll just probably promote an assistant and Michigan will have this upcoming season. But for all of these guys who said, you know, like Elliot Cadeau was a guy who went back to Michigan, was part of that national championship team. Now Dusty May's not there. So now he's going to stick around. He could have gone elsewhere, could have gotten other NIL money, could have, who knows, this is going to hurt his NBA stock. It really screws over Michigan and those players because it happened so late. But it's also just the world that they live in that I think forced Dusty May to make this move.
23: Look at how kind you're being to Michigan. Who would have thought?
3: Right?
23: Who would have thought that? Look at Dan Beyer.
3: Maybe it's
23: gross.
3: Maybe it's maturity.
23: Maturity kicking in.
3: I didn't say I felt bad about it.
23: No, but look at you.
3: Yeah, they were so much better than. I mean, they destroyed Arizona last year. Like there were three top teams in college hoops.
23: Right.
3: Arizona, Duke, and then Michigan, who ultimately wins it. UConn took care of Duke's matters. Michigan took the Arizona matters into their own hands, took care of it. They're likely going to have three top 20, maybe three top 15 picks coming up in the draft tomorrow night. Michigan is. So there would be, you know, a bit of a drop off from that. But yeah, I think that they really get screwed by this because of the timing of it for, everything can't be perfect. Like you can't have a New Orleans Pelican situation where Willie Green's out in November and you know that you're going to need to replace him as head coach. Jason Kidd was a late removal of head coach and not coming back. So the Mavericks were kind of behind the eight ball, but this really does screw over Michigan by having it so late in the season.
23: And it sucks. It really does. But with the ever-changing landscape, it's very much a two-way street as you broke it down. The play now it seems like fair. The players can also do this. There's no loyalty anywhere.
3: Mm-hmm.
23: So it does suck, but this is it. This is the reality of college sports.
3: Yes.
23: This is the reality. Yeah, jinx. Who's it gonna be?
24: It's gonna be me.
23: There we go.
3: It works when I do
23: you
3: it.
23: You do it. I don't have the power. I don't have the power. This is not fair.
3: Again, if you're just joining us here on Fox Sports Radio, our NBA insider Justin Timberlake is telling us who's gonna be the next head coach of the Dallas Mavericks.
4: You see.
24: Gonna be me.
3: There you've heard it here on Fox Sports Radio. Jason Stewart is the show's executive producer hanging out with us on this Monday.
5: So, you know, Brad Stevens is like the one glowing example of when you hire someone out of the college ranks, not only was he a really good NBA head coach, but he's also led them to a title as an executive. That's the benchmark, right? And then my mind when I see a hire like this goes to all the others that have just failed miserably. And between the three of you, Isaac as well, please tell me what I've left out here. So Billy Donovan just lost a job with the Bulls, but he actually has two NBA jobs. That's a successful reign as a former college head coach. So John Beilein was the Cleveland Cavs head coach. John Calipari was hired in the 90s out of UMass. That didn't go too well. Rick Pitino infamously wasn't a good NBA head coach after being great in college. Tim Floyd, I think he actually had a couple NBA jobs.
3: Yes.
5: Mike Montgomery was hired by the Warriors out of Stanford. And I'm not going to include the Fred Hoiberg and Reggie Theus hires because they were former NBA players, so it was a little bit more seamless. But those college head coaches have failed miserably as NBA head coaches, and I didn't even mention Lon Kruger.
3: That's another name. There's been very few success. Billy Donovan actually was successful, and I think some Thunder fans think that that it was in spite of Billy Donovan.
23: It was
3: all for Kevin Durant and Russell Westbrook in Oklahoma City. The I would like to make a counterpoint to your point, Jason. But I think that the college game is just so much different than the NBA game is right now that it's a different sport, but when we look at the players who are going to be taken early tomorrow, they're all one and dones.
23: Mm-hmm.
3: And they're one and dones because they probably would have gone into the draft last year. Any college player with any sort of experience like a Yaxel Lendeborg that played at Michigan, they're few and far between in all of this for having experience in the college game. So yeah, it feels like maybe a little bit of a, you know, circle into a square hole, right? Like it just doesn't fit even more so now because I feel that the games are different. So I think it's a really good point.
23: Should we appreciate Dan Hurley more now for not leaving at an opportunity the Lakers?
3: Yes, and I think Dan Hurley is a magnificent coach, but I don't think it would work in the NBA.
23: No, he would have to change his antics. His antics would not fly, I think,
3: correct,
23: in the NBA. But he could have easily tried to adjust it. I mean, how many have attempted to do this and then just gone back? But he didn't, and I feel like this situation, like with the Mavs, it's like the Mavs are a good team, but the Mavs are, that's it. They're a good team and they have a young rising star. Are the Mavs true contenders right now? I would not say that. Not even close.
3: And in the Western Conference. You may be third best in your own state. But I think that tells you everything to go back to Monty's point of why Dusty May would make this move.
23: Yeah. It's just not worth it.
3: The excitement of the FIFA World Cup is now streaming live on Fox One, the official English streaming platform to catch every unforgettable moment. Fox One brings the action straight to your screen so you never miss a goal. Download Fox One and experience the FIFA World Cup live. Don't miss Team USA's third game of the group stage this Thursday at 10 o'clock Eastern, 7 Pacific on Fox. It's the U.S. versus Turkey live from Los Angeles. Hit Monty up at Monty Bolaños. You can find me at Dan Beyer on Fox. And in case you missed it, our NBA insider Justin Timberlake has told us who will coach the Dallas Mavericks.
24: It's gonna be me.
3: Isaac Lohenkron is here. Jason Stewart's here. Ryan Smith will be here in a moment. Thanks to Mark Ramsey for handling the controls here on Stu Gotts & Company Live on Fox Sports Radio. Coming up next, Argentina picks up another 3 points today. Messi scores again. Same old, same old. But it never is with our next guest. Eric Winalda joins us here. Coming up on Stu Gotts & Company Live here on Fox Sports Radio. 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
1: Westwood One Sports presents this World Soccer Update. History was made in Dallas to begin today's slate of games as Lionel Messi bagged both goals in a 2-0 win over Austria for the defending champions Argentina as they lock in their spot in the round of 32. Messi overcame an early penalty miss to score in the 38th minute and again to seal it late in stoppage time. It brings the 38-year-old up to a record 18 career World Cup goals. Coming up at 5 p.m. Eastern time, it is French superstar Kylian Mbappe's turn, looking to stay hot in Group I action in Philadelphia, France facing Iraq. Mbappe had two goals in that opening win against Senegal. He is four back of Messi in his World Cup career with 14 at only the age of 27. France can punch its ticket to the knockout round with a win. I'm Lucas Panzeca, Westwood One Sports.
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11: From the Kelloland Live Doppler Storm Center.
12: Outside of a sprinkle or two, we're mainly dry for the rest of your Monday. Pretty calm as well. Partly sunny at a high of 76 with an east by southeast wind around 5 miles per hour. We'll have a southeast breeze around 5 miles per hour tonight. A few sprinkles, otherwise partly cloudy at a low of 58. Then a chance for showers and thunderstorms on Tuesday. A few storms could pack an extra punch with a high of 76. From the Storm Center at Kelloland TV, I'm meteorologist Adam Rutt.
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0: Stu Gatz and Company live here on Fox Sports Radio. She's Monty Bolaños. I'm Dan Beyer in for Stu Gatz and Company. Jason Stewart, Ryan Smith, Isaac Lohenkron hanging out with us. 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Let's go to the news desk. Then on the other side, Eric Winalda joins us to talk World Cup and what Messi did today and so much more. Isaac, what's going on?
1: We got a ton going on, and the center of it is the Metroplex, the Dallas-Fort Worth-Arlington area, starting the NBA as the Mavericks are hiring national championship-winning Michigan head coach Dusty May as their new head coach after going 64-13 in two seasons as the head coach of the Wolverines. Elsewhere, Trae Young has agreed to a four-year, $212 million deal to stay with the Washington Wizards. Say, upgrade your FIFA World Cup 2020 setup. 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At the World Cup, Argentina clinched a trip to the knockout round with a 2-0 victory over Austria a short time ago. Lionel Messi scored both goals to become the World Cup's all-time leading goal scorer. He now has 18, including all five of Argentina's goals in this year's final. Messi missed a penalty kick in the 9th minute, scored a goal in the 38th minute, and then scored again in second half stoppage time on Fox.
2: Lionel Messi, there's the block, and Messi again!
1: So finally, Dan and Monsi, here is how that exact same goal sounded on the radio in Argentina, courtesy of Daniel Moyo on Radio Nacional AAM 870.
3: Messi, para pam pam pam pam pam pam pam pam pam. 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
1: You get the idea.
4: I agree with what he said. He
0: Did you
4: said,
0: understand?
4: Yes, he says we need to thank God for allowing us to watch the footballer that is Messi. That is what he said.
0: All right. That's why I'm telling you, she's the best. She's absolutely the best. Thank you very much, Isaac Lohenkron. I sounded that way when I found out we had Eric Winalda confirmed for the show today. A good friend, three-time member of the U.S. men's national team that played in three World Cups. That's what I'm trying to say. Also the host of WTF, Winalda Talks Football on Sirius XMFC. Eric Winalda joins the program. Hey, Eric, how are you?
5: I am very good. That was a great call. Hey, great. And you know, to interpret that, it was great.
4: Oh yeah, thanks.
5: You might have a second job there. That's good.
0: Whenever it comes to anything with the Spanish language,
4: Monty
0: is fluent.
4: Español?
0: I literally pass. It's just if it was Family Feud, I would pass.
4: Pass. Gotcha.
5: Oh wow. All right. Well, I mean, look, I'm buddies with Andreas Cantor, and it's. It's always, it's magical to listen to him sometimes because, he's just so good. He's so good. And to be honest, like, even if you don't speak Spanish, you don't understand, it's still good. Still great.
4: You feel it.
5: Yeah, you feel exactly what he's feeling. Man, if Argentina wins this whole damn thing again, I don't know if he's going to be able to make it through that. We almost lost him on the mic last time, but that was amazing today. The little guy, he is incredible.
4: In fact, I actually was going to start with Argentina and Messi. Watching what Messi is doing right now, do you have a different perception on what Argentina can do now?
5: Yeah, I know. It's a little bit, it's a catch 22, right? I mean, what happens if he goes down? I mean, what do they do without him? I mean, for the novice out there, I mean, who watch him and like for the first time and getting all these people are like, watch Messi. What's so great about it? The guy just walks around the whole time. No, once he gets the ball, you can't get it from him if he doesn't want you to. And sometimes you get lucky. And, man, he could have had four today, and he missed the penalty.
4: Mm-hmm.
5: I think he's just, in his own category. There's no more comparisons. don't do that to yourself. Don't say this guy or that guy. He's just on a different planet and a different level of ability. It's incredible. I mean, just as a soccer guy, I mean, you know, if you're a purist or you're just learning about it for the first time, it doesn't matter. His ball manipulation, if you want to call it that, is just incredible. You could give him the ball and he'd make a 1-2 in a phone booth. You still can't get it from him. He's incredible.
0: Eric Winalda joining us here on Fox Sports Radio. I'm not a purist. I do love sports, though. And this is what I always thought. So, and you can totally shoot this down, and I know you will when I say it. I've always looked at this Ronaldo, Messi, and I'm going to put Mbappe in there just because it fits my way of thinking of tennis, of a Federer, Nadal, Djokovic. Are there any comparisons of those three, or is it any comparisons to those three? I'll just leave it at that.
5: No, it's unfair. It's unfair. Don't even do that to those guys. It's just unfair. You know, it's kind of like, to me, the only guy who completely dominated his sport the way that Messi is Gretzky. Gretzky was on a different level of just his ability. I mean, I grew up in that area, and I was very fortunate to get him at the end of his career when he was playing with the Kings. And there's little stuff that if you really are looking for it, you realize this guy's different. Like I'm a really good friend of mine gave me seats right on the ice, and I was right there, like right next to him. I mean, Gretzky's butt was leaning up against the glass, and I'm right there. They pass the puck to him, right, and this guy's come flying in. He literally never ever panicked. He just lifted the puck. The guy, they swiped his stick but he didn't panic. He tapped the puck, and then he found Jari Kurri, in between traffic, and hit him in the stick, and it was a goal. And if you watch it in real time, that close, you realize this is different level stuff, man. This not everybody can do that. I mean, you didn't even hear the puck hit his stick. It's got to feel that way right now for people that are playing against Messi, because it's just not right. It's not normal.
4: Things aren't exactly right with Portugal and Cristiano Ronaldo. Less than 24 hours from their next match, what does Portugal do?
5: Okay, so look, there's a couple things going on here. Roberto Martinez is their manager. He's the one that was in charge of the golden era of Belgium, and he couldn't get that right. And now he's pretty much got the same situation with Portugal, and they are a very good team without him. And that's the biggest problem. Nobody wants to talk about it. We love the guy. We love what he's done, but he cannot do it anymore. He can't run. And like I said to a really good friend of his, I said, who knows him and works with him. And I said, man, it's crazy, because it doesn't even look like he sprinted in the game. And he goes, no, that's as fast as he can go now. That's it.
0: Oh, wow. Mm.
5: So to me, it's one of those situations where Roberto Martinez needs to seriously take a long look at this and figure out how to manage this team. And it might mean sitting him down. Now, here's me being the callous, cynical guy. Let's just pretend for a second that I'm the manager of Portugal. I run him into the ground. I honestly keep him out there as long as I can. I never sub him. I ask too much of him so that he literally can't do it in the later stages, and he knows it, and he finally realizes it, and then the team can progress. And then he can come off the bench and be a lightning rod if you get behind in the later stages of the competition, but there's no way in hell that this guy should still be starting in a World Cup.
0: Eric Winalda joining us here on Fox Sports Radio. Does the flack that he got after the first match, does that resonate with him? That we've saw the clips on social media, does that resonate with someone like Ronaldo?
5: I don't know. I mean, I did see Wayne Rooney's comments, and he says, I love the man. I play with the man. I know how good he is, but he needs to take a breath and realize that it's over. He can't do it anymore. And if he actually saw that or heard one of his ex-teammates and friends trying to be a friend in this moment, then maybe, but the rest of it is just noise. Yeah, I mean, that guy's on a, he obviously has a massive ego, and he's incredibly confident, and that's always served him well throughout his career. But in a situation like this, I think he just needs to understand that the game is, the game's probably passing by. It's really sad, because I love the man. I really do. I mean, honest to God, a couple years ago, my house burned down. I lost all of my memorabilia, right? But I had met him prior to that, and he was so generous with his time. And then he signed a jersey for my son, right? He found out that my house burned down and then I got a new jersey.
4: Wow.
0: No,
5: that's the kind of guy he is. So people always, you know, look at him. He's always an ego. He's this, you know, he's a beautiful man. He's a, obviously to look at, but he's also a great human being. And it's hard because fans of his, like myself, are really struggling with this because he you'll never be able to tell him that he shouldn't play. He's never going to accept that. So the only thing is to do is to play him until he can't play anymore. And what is that saying? It's better to burn out than to fade away. It's one of the two right now, but it's happening.
4: Well, let's move on to the team that we're all talking about, the U.S. men's team. How surprised are you at their early success? And with this next match, what do you do with Christian Pulisic and that calf injury? And what do you do with Balogun? Do you even play him?
5: No, look, I mean, first of all, this is me patting myself on the back. But 8 months ago, I'm the one that was behind this team and predicted that we were going to do something special. Everybody was throwing rocks at me. I got chastised for it. They said, you're crazy. You know, Christian Pulisic hasn't even scored in you know, mm-hmm. this calendar year. We got guys that are hurt. It's not that good. We lose to Belgium. And we're not even close. Look, a couple of things got to happen in a World Cup if you're going to have success. One, you got to be good enough, right? And you got to have a little good fortune. Mm-hmm. The good luck that we've already got is the reality that, okay, injuries happen, but we didn't have to play Christian Pulisic against Australia. It wasn't necessary. We didn't need him in that game. Do you realize how that speaks volumes of the talent that we have and the good fortune of a tournament, which is a little bit more spread out. You got more days to recover. And he's going to be rested and ready when we really need him. And that's not Turkey. I don't play him at all against Turkey. The other part of that is good fortune, good luck, whatever. We've already won the group. Get some guys to touch grass.
4: Mm-hmm.
5: It's hard when you're in a World Cup and the substitutes are just sitting there watching all. The only time they get to get up is when we score and chase down the goal scorer. They got to. I think Pochettino did a great job of getting Joe Scali on the field, getting Trusty on the field. Just so that they, and even Haji Wright and Gio, even though there's minimal minutes, you get all those nerves out of the way. And now you understand what it feels like. You get the vibe of the World Cup. So the more guys will probably get to do that when we play against Turkey. And I still think we beat them. So this ride is just getting going. And I think if we win the group, we'll see how the cards fall, but we're going to not an easy road. It's never easy. But it certainly isn't going to be, you know, the big names until we get two or three more games into the knockout.
0: Eric Winalda joining us here on Fox Sports Radio, host of WTF, Winalda Talks Football on SiriusXM FC. I want to wrap up with this because, as I mentioned off the top, you played on played in three World Cups for the U.S. men's national team. One was in 94. What was the biggest bonus of being at home in feeding off of that compared to your other two that weren't on, you know, domestic soil? What is the biggest advantage that Team USA may have that you guys had in 94?
5: Man, that's a couple of things. I'm glad you're asking because, you know, I got a little in trouble with some of my teammates this week because I said, well, we used to have 6 or 7 or 8 guys that could do it. This team has 19. So I have some of my teammates call me and go, dude, am I one of the guys or about? I'm like, no, but something special happens to you during the national anthem. And what happened in Seattle, right, when we let the crowd sing it and whatnot, you'll get 20 minutes into a game and you don't even feel like you're breathing. It's two things. There's two different kinds of players, right? There's a player who puts his hand on his heart and hears that national anthem and can't wait till they blow the whistle and you can play. And then there's the guy who's next to you saying, man, I hope I don't screw up. I hope I don't screw up. I hope I don't screw up. We don't have any of those guys anymore. Right. Mm. So this team is so ready for the moment, right? Because of the teams they played for, because of the adversity they went through in the last World Cup, they're ready for the moment and they embrace the moment. Our coach is, let's face it, man, this is the right guy. He's tactically astute enough, but he has instilled a mentality, in this group that they're going to be ruthless. And I can't wait to see him play again. I think they know it. They're calm. They're poised, but they're talented. In every single position, we are ready for this. So, when you look up and you feel the energy of that crowd and the adrenaline hits you, it's like nothing I've ever felt before. That's a lot. When I scored in the Silver Dome, that's the loudest I felt like the ground was moving. these guys are feeling that, and it only works if you're ready for it. It'll scare the hell out of you if you're not. And none of our guys are afraid of anything. So I'm looking for these guys to embrace the moment, win another game, and then nobody's going to want to play us. Nobody. That's the other part that nobody's talking about. If you're somebody else, do you want to play us right now?
0: No way.
5: Hell no.
0: Absolutely not. I love hearing from you. Absolutely. We're going to be reaching out again over these next couple of weeks. Love your insight. Love chatting with you. Eric, appreciate the time, man. Thanks so much.
5: Always a pleasure. Love you guys.
0: Eric Winalda, member of 3 U.S. men's national teams that went to the World Cup in 1990, 94, and 98. Winalda talks football, WTF, on SiriusXM FC. Great, great stuff.
4: We didn't ask him right. Who wins the World Cup.
0: That's going to come later.
4: That's
0: when
4: come
0: we're on
4: later.
0: Again.
4: Okay.
0: Yes. When we get closer to it, Monty. 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
6: 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Let's see. Messi!
0: Call courtesy of Fox. Amazing moment earlier today.
4: It's just like he can't do this much longer, can he?
0: No, but this is funny.
4: But he's at a high. Like he's not even. What are we talking about? How can we say that? But I'm with you.
0: He's got 5 goals in 2 matches. Yeah.
4: And he's gonna be 39. 39-

0: Up next, we are still waiting on one of the biggest scandals in professional sports to be sorted out. Hit her up at Monty Bolaños. 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
9: 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I think the Big Ten as a conference is rolling, and will continue to do because of revenue advantages. But this move feels right. You gotta have a superstar in this league. You start looking at these teams. We didn't know Jalen Brunson was that good. But he is that good. So you need a Brunson or a Wemby or an SGA or a Luka or an Ant Edwards. Well, Cooper Flagg is that. Starting next year and the year after. The question is, Dusty May, we always talk about this in college football. When a Jim Harbaugh goes to the NFL, why did he go? Justin Herbert, Dusty May, Cooper Flagg. But there is an inherent advantage for a couple of years in drafting for a Harbaugh or a Dusty May. So they've got three picks, two in the first round, one early, then a second round pick. I would not be surprised if Dusty May and the new front office work some magic draft night. I'm interested to see this because this team has redundancy in the front court and Clay and Kyrie are old. So they need, and this draft is stacked with guards, especially in the bottom end of the lottery 8, 9, 10, 11, 12. There's some really interesting guards here.
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4: Isaac Lohenkron has been keeping us up to date of all the happenings of the day, and when the World Cup action resumes, we'll keep you up to date as well. We also have added to the staff, in addition to Eric Winalda, who has joined us last segment, NBA insider Justin Timberlake has been here, and he, if you've missed this, Justin, who's going to be the next head coach of the Mavericks?
10: It's gonna be May.
4: There it is. Dusty May on the verge of becoming the new head coach of the Dallas Mavericks.
9: So good. Justin Timberlake, who would have thought? Who would have thought that we would have found great use for this beyond the month of May?
4: He's the NBA insider.
9: He is
4: he's
9: the
4: not
9: NBA
4: making music,
9: insider.
4: He's dropping. Just quickly, Justin, who, again, who's gonna be the Mavericks coach? Just quickly.
10: It's gonna be May.
4: Yes. Yes. Yes. Oh, so great.
9: Good. It's great.
4: You know what's not great for you?
9: I don't want to talk about it.
4: No resolution on what the Clippers did or didn't do with the aspiration deal by the NBA.
9: Yeah, it's not the biggest scandal as you wanted to tease. Okay, there's other scandals. You know, this is frustrating and annoying because I feel like other teams might be a little bit annoyed and frustrated that there is no answers to something that has been going on for weeks and months about Kawhi Leonard and the aspiration deal with the Clippers, whether they were circumventing the salary cap. All it's like we have known about this and yet nothing has happened. And all we heard Adam Silver say not long ago was like, yeah, they need to wrap it up. No, no, Papi, you need to wrap it up. What do you mean they need to wrap it up? You're in charge of the NBA. What are you talking about?
4: Do you think the Clippers did anything scandalous, nefarious?
9: Scandalous?
4: Wrong?
9: I don't want to say
4: scandalous. Do you think
9: they cheated?
4: Do you think that they tried to work around the
9: rules?
4: Do
9: I think it's a gray area? Yeah, I do. But I don't think they're the only ones.
4: Okay. But do you think that they, that's not my question. my question is, do you think that they purposely tried to pay Kawhi money and not have a count against the salary cap?
9: No.
4: Yes. No, you don't. I think that they did.
9: Yeah. It seems there's something's afoot. Right? Something's afoot. What exactly are the details? I don't know. But I don't think they're the only ones. This gray area, I feel like it's very common maybe around other teams.
4: And that's why I think it's taking so long.
9: But at this point, then just shut it down. Just say nothing happened and we move on.
4: I think that there are owners, or excuse me, governors in the NBA who do the same thing. And I think it's why Mark Cuban came to the defense of the Clippers and Steve Ballmer in saying, like, look, man, these other guys, they were con artists. They were like, I think that that was Cuban having Ballmer's back because
9: he knows.
4: Yeah. Cuban may know what's going on in the NBA. And I think that there are other governors who are saying they can't be doing this. We haven't been doing this. So I just have a feeling that there are some in charge that are saying, all right, nothing to see here. And then there are others who are like, yeah, we want to dive more into this. And if it would have been wrapped up, Monty, like if they didn't do anything wrong, I think it would have been wrapped up. And so I think that there is something there. The thing that I think sucks for you guys as a Clippers fan is you can't start over until this is over.
9: I know.
4: So like that's the frustrating part of it. But I think that there's probably, as this investigation goes on, how deep does it actually go and does it involve other NBA teams?
9: And here's the thing, on the opposite side, if there is a smoking gun, then just punish the Clippers and let's move on. Because it doesn't have to necessarily affect everybody else, right? It could just be a sign to the rest of the governors and the rest of the teams, like, we're not going to let this happen anymore, even though maybe it's been happening. Just do something about it. If there's a smoking gun, then just punish the Clippers at this point. So like you said, we can move on. But right now, it's like we're in this weird limbo and there's nothing we can do about it. We have the 5th overall pick. If I'm Indiana over here, I'm like, do we get that back? Can you tell us before this all starts in what, 24 hours-ish? Like, then just punish the Clippers. Just get it over with.
4: In the NBA's changing of the rules for the draft lottery, they screwed over Memphis by saying certain teams can't get certain picks for so many years. And, and the Jazz and Grizzlies had agreed in principle on a deal. This has nothing to do with aspiration. It's just the point of the NBA doesn't care, like, what happened previously. Like, to your point, though, if the Clippers haven't hit rock bottom, like, obviously Kawhi's still there, so you haven't moved on from him just yet. If you're going to make this pick, which is pretty important because it is number 5, then you're going to kind of want to have some sort of direction on where you go. And right now they're not getting that direction.
9: And this affects other teams, too, because like you said, what if, like, the Clippers are like, you know what? We can actually trade this then, knowing what the future holds based on the information. Other teams maybe could jump in. It does affect other teams. It's not just the Clippers, you know, that are waiting. I feel like other teams are like, well, what do we do once we know what happens?
4: So maybe the Clippers are saying, announce it 2 days after the draft so we can make this pick. and then penalize us some other time when maybe they're middle of the road, maybe they're picking 13th or 15th or something like that. It has gone on a while. I think that other teams knew about it. I think other teams have done the same things, but they're just, they don't want to be caught now. And now they may be wrapped up in all the Clippers stuff.
9: Yeah.
4: She's Monty Bolaños. I'm Dan Beyer. What a U.S. Open it was. That's nice.
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17: I'm Jill Schneider, CNBC. A mixed day on Wall Street. Big tech tumbled, but the Dow held on to gains. The Dow jumped 148 points. The S&P 500 dropped nearly 28 points, about a third of a percent, and the NASDAQ fell 351 points, 1.33%. Caterpillar was the biggest gainer for the Dow, adding 3.5%. Amazon was the biggest drag, dropping 4.7%. Shares of Alphabet fell 5% after two high-profile researchers left the company for rivals in recent days. Micron Technology bucked the trend, rising almost 7%. The chipmaker is due to report quarterly earnings after Wednesday's closing bell. Shares of SpaceX tumbled again today, the company's third negative session in a row. Shares sank 16% as the company's post-IPO rally cools. Longtime Federal Reserve Chairman Alan Greenspan has died. He served under four presidents. Alan Greenspan was 100 years old. Jill Schneider, CNBC.
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20: You need to know.
21: The Dallas Mavericks are hiring national championship winning Michigan head coach Dusty May as their new head coach. May went 64-13 in two seasons as the head coach of the Wolverines. Trae Young has agreed to a four-year, $212 million deal to stay with the Washington Wizards. At the World Cup today, Argentina clinched a trip to the knockout round with a 2-0 victory over Austria. Lionel Messi scored both goals to become the World Cup's all-time leading goal scorer. He now has 18, including all five of Argentina's goals in this year's World Cup. Messi today actually missed a penalty kick in the ninth minute, then scored in the 38th minute, scored again in second half stoppage time. Coming up next at 5 p.m. Eastern, France goes up against Iraq from Philadelphia. I'm Isaac Lohenkron.
22: You want winners? He went 0 for 14 picking bowl games.
23: God bless football.
22: You want hot takes?
1: He said Patrick Mahomes would be a disaster.
20: Really?
1: You want baseball news? He doesn't even know who Kyle Tucker is.
20: Oh, okay.
1: In his personal record book, Kevin Durant hasn't won a ring yet.
20: I'm just telling you that's what he's doing.
1: You're listening to the man who made falling upwards an art form.
20: It's crazy.
1: This is Stu Gotts and Company, live. And sitting in for Stu Gotts and Company, it's Dan Beyer and Monsi Bolaños.
4: There's always something going on. There's always something going on, even after a Father's Day where we had great World Cup action. The WNBA celebrated their 30th anniversary yesterday, and it came down to the wire, and the Sparks end up hitting a last-second shot. And then, of course, there was the U.S. Open, something that I'm about to get into in a little bit, Monsi. But the news of the day, not that Trae Young's going to be back with the Wizards.
9: We all knew that.
4: Yeah, and I don't think he is your difference maker by any means. I think that whatever team Trae Young is on, it's going to be about Trae Young.
9: You don't think that what happened with the Knicks and Jalen Brunson can shed some...
4: I don't think Trae Young is in the same stratosphere as Jalen Brunson.
9: I'm not saying that, but you don't think that maybe... Trae Young had an outer body experience and watched what happened and was like, I can be effective and I can help a team just like Jalen Brunson. Like you're right. It's always been Trae Young, but I don't know if Trae Young has ever been a part of a team where he didn't have to carry the load like that.
4: Trae Young wants to carry the load.
9: He does. I agree with you on that.
4: If
9: yes.
4: If you could take off Wizards and put Trae Young on the front of the uniform, I think that's, He would be happy with that.
9: I think I agree with that, but I feel like there's a chance he can maybe look at the situation a little differently, you know, with Jalen Brunson and what he was able to do with the Knicks. But you're right.
4: There's no
9: reason for me to think that.
4: They're built different.
9: They are
4: completely
9: different.
4: So that's why it's not going to happen. Like the run that they made, and there was that Knicks Hawks dynamic with Trae Young. It was so minor. Like it wasn't even close to the Reggie Miller stuff.
9: Yeah.
4: And when
9: he loved it though.
4: When the Hawks made it to the Eastern Conference final, I heard a podcast recently. It was like, gosh, if I was healthy, we could have, no, you wouldn't have.
9: No.
4: The Bucks were a better team.
9: Yeah. No, they were. Yeah. They went
4: and
9: more
4: Giannis,
9: depth.
4: Yeah. Giannis put his knee on backwards and still was able to play through it. They were lucky to get that far.
9: Mm-hmm, mm-hmm.
4: That's why I'm just not all about the Trae Young stuff. I do think the biggest news of the day though, for those of you that may not have heard, reporting exclusively for Fox Sports Radio, our NBA insider, Justin Timberlake, last hour weighed in and basically we just asked JT, who's going to be the head coach of the Mavericks?
22: You see.
23: It's gonna be me.
4: He built it up, dragged it out, but finally, it's gonna be Dusty May.
9: Dusty May,
4: yes.
9: Moving on.
4: You know what? I want just moving on.
9: Moving on.
4: Moving on, May.
9: Yeah.
4: Moving on to May. And again, it's crazy. I think Michigan got screwed. Ultimately, it's Dusty May's fault, but I think that Michigan got screwed because of the timing of this.
9: Like, you're just growing up as an Ohio State fan, feeling sympathy.
4: I didn't say
9: for,
4: it felt bad.
9: Feeling a little sympathy for what's going on with Michigan. And I hear you, but man, my sympathy is not as high as yours because this is college sports now. It is a two-way street. And I think because we've seen maybe other coaches stick around, Dan Hurley, with their college team, we think it's not going to happen, but this was just very, very telling of the landscape of college sports.
4: This is what Jeff Goodman tweeted, covered college basketball for a long time. Jeff is plugged in, saying a source close to Dusty May said there were two reasons why he left.
9: NIL and transfer portal.
4: Well, it's close. We touched on both of them. State of college basketball.
9: Okay.
4: And not knowing what it's going to be like in the next 5 years.
9: So both of those.
4: And the other one was, well, they said the organization, but the chance to coach Cooper Flagg.
9: Interesting.
4: And that was the other opportunity.
9: Which we did mention Cooper Flagg being probably a factor in the decision. But aside from you coaching Cooper Flagg, we also talked about the Mavericks are a good team. Sure. There's a lot of good that is around in the NBA. It's what separates you from being a Knick, a Spur, an OKC, maybe a Boston Celtic. Like, they're nowhere near that. So it's just leaving a title championship team in such a quick amount of time.
4: I'll wrap it up by saying this. This is the timeline. If it works for Dusty May in Dallas, awesome. He coaches Cooper Flagg. They get back to relevance. They're in the playoffs. They're challenging for Western Conference titles. Maybe they go to the NBA Finals with a top player. Maybe not generational in Cooper Flagg, but I think one of the, he'll be a, if he wasn't just a couple of years removed from Victor Wembanyama.
9: Sure.
4: You know, like Cooper Flagg is the guy. He's a one in every 10 year sort of guy that I think. The other part of it is Indiana will just hire him if he doesn't work out in the NBA. And then it'll be like, you know what, I'm made for the college game, and then he gets to go back home, and Indiana's happy, and Dusty May is happy, and he will find work again. So that's the timeline. It's one of two ways.
9: Must
4: be nice to win the U.S. Open twice.
9: Wow. Yep.
4: And that's what Wyndham Clark did yesterday at Shinnecock Hills, at the U.S. Open, on Long Island. And the discourse, Monty, you were on as it was happening. Mm. You were actually in for me and Carrie Rhodes yesterday. I took yesterday off for Father's Day. My wife said, what do you want to do for Father's Day? I said, I just want to watch the U.S. Open. I just want to sit back and, yeah, just watch it. And that's what we did. And Wyndham Clark on Saturday night, I'm like, bad decision, Dan. He's got a 6-shot lead. It's going to be an 18-hole coronation. And it ended up not being that. But still, there seemed to be some weird vibes, a lot of negativity towards Wyndham Clark, and really just a weird feel about the U.S. Open over the last 4 days in New York. I know it was something that as Wyndham Clark was failing down the stretch, even you guys were talking about on the air.
9: We were. Brianna Mira was at the update desk, and I was here with Aaron Torres. And the World Cup is taking over for my timeline and what I'm paying attention to. So the U.S. Open, I kept dabbling in, and I was like, oh, Wyndham Clark at the end of the day, another shooting under 70 3 days in a row, right? I think. And it was like, oh, unprecedented because of how difficult this course is, mm-hmm. and whatnot. And so when he had a 6-shot lead, was that right? Six, yep. or seven going into six. The final round. To me, I was like, man, I hope he wins it. Like, that's exciting. And then he started kind of losing it a little bit. And when Brianna Mira gave the update, she was like, he only has a 1-stroke lead. And I was like, what? Oh no. Oh my God. Wyndham Clark, hold on. You got to win this. And she's like, he does? We're rooting for him? And I was like, what? Oh, we don't like him? I don't know about that.
4: They were ejecting fans. I'm not sure how many, but I saw images of fans being spoken to by police. One being escorted or ejected from the first tee for the things that they were yelling at Wyndham Clark. Wyndham Clark had a bad reputation following a couple of instances, most notably the wrecking of the locker room at Oakmont Country Club at the last U.S. Open. It was a month prior to that in 2025 that he took a driver while playing in the PGA Championship and threw it, hit a drive. I showed you the video and then immediately just chucked it behind him. This falls in line with the Joaquin Niemann episode that we had at Shinnecock last week, where he was assessed a 2-stroke penalty. If Wyndham Clark would have done that this year, he would have been assessed a 2-stroke penalty. Wyndham Clark had that going against him. I also think he had the name Wyndham going against him.
9: No, like it's not going to help. Yeah,
4: if you're Jake, if you're Tom, it's a little bit more subdued. Wyndham is out there. Like Wyndham is a golf name.
9: Right.
4: I'm joking, but ultimately, we don't know much about Wyndham Clark, except for we think he's a bit of a hothead. And that ended up working against him yesterday. So much so you had fans yelling, hit it in the bunker,
9: mm-hmm.
4: right? Wyndham Clark benefited from the weather conditions on late Thursday. He played great. He deserved to win. Anybody who plays in a golf tournament gets a break at some point. So it's not taking away from him. But I made a list of 8 things on why this weekend stunk. And it's not all on Wyndham Clark's shoulders.
9: Okay. On why the U.S. Open stunk.
4: Yeah. Why people were wondering. I saw people saying like, what's up with this?
9: Yeah, I saw that as well.
4: Why is there no buzz? You hit on number one. The World Cup is here.
9: Yeah.
4: The World Cup is going on and there are matches every single day. There should be a match going on now or coming up in the, you know, next few minutes. There's always something on for the World Cup, right?
9: Mm.
4: What do we got coming up?
9: France and Iraq.
4: Okay. What time is that?
9: 5 Eastern.
4: Okay. So, yeah. So
9: on Fox TV.
4: Yeah. Got to wait 50 minutes and there'll be another match going on. Mm-hmm. This is what we've had for the last week and a half. We're going to have it for, you know, the rest of this week as well. It is enormous. It is an enormous event. But also when you're in New York, it doesn't help that the New York Knicks win an NBA title right. and your championship parade where 2 million people are lining the streets of Manhattan and maybe more while there's a golf tournament going out on Long Island.
9: Yeah, that's unfair.
4: That doesn't help. Entering Sunday, you mentioned the 6-stroke lead. That doesn't help. It's different if you're even and a guy pulls away and wins by 6 at the end. To bring people in on a Sunday on a Father's Day to watch, again, you felt like, could this be a coronation? And it had to be Sam Burns making a bit of a push mm-hmm. to even make it interesting. Like Scottie Scheffler was playing with Wyndham Clark and Scottie kind of got close, but never enough where you thought something was going to happen. And a credit to Wyndham Clark for hitting some of the shots that he did. But there were other shots that Wyndham Clark hit that put him in the situation where he shot 3 over par. The point is there just wasn't drama. You were manufacturing. You were hoping that there could be some drama. Shinnecock is also for the location on Southampton, and Mike Wan talked about this. It's further out. It's not a big facility. They said they left tens of millions of dollars on the table because the amount of tickets that they chose not to sell. So you didn't have great crowds there Friday and Saturday, which then begs the question if, is it worth having out there? I think that the New York area is fully served with golf. Going out on Long Island, no matter how great of a course it is it worth going there? They're going there about now every 10 years. They'll be there, I think, in 2036 again. So it's not every 5 years like you'll get with a Pinehurst or like you'll get with an Oakmont where they're selling way more tickets and there's way more of a gallery and more of a feel. You didn't have as many people out there. And that was part of the reason why people are like, why are the grandstands empty? Nobody's following the leaders. That's another reason why. I will also say this. You're kind of a novice to golf in mm-hmm. learning about it. But the one tournament that you would know would be the Masters, mm-hmm. right? Same spot every year mm-hmm. and everything about it. And there are a couple of things along the lines of this. Number one, I think that it's just tough to match up to Augusta National. How beautiful it is. Did that look beautiful? Did watching on TV?
9: It didn't stand out.
4: No, it doesn't.
9: And Riviera stood out when I was there. I was yes. like, oh.
4: Green, beautiful.
9: I was just like, this is great.
4: Yes.
9: Yeah, it didn't give that vibe.
4: When you're playing that sort of course and what they're doing with the watering, I don't think it aesthetically looks great on mm-hmm. TV, and that can draw people away. It's also a private course that, again, has one event every 10 years. So you see it once every 10 years. Unless you're a golf freak or a golf nerd like I am, you don't know the holes. You don't know what – you know, at Augusta, there's going to be a par 5 that he's going to maybe hit it into the water. He's going to another par 5. You're going to hit it into Race Creek. There's the par 3, a Golden Bell on number 12 that if you hit it short, it's going into Race Creek. There are all those things that you could come back to every single year. With a course like this, you don't have that. You don't have that with the U.S. Open. And the other momentum killer that they have is the U.S. Open used to come second in the list of majors. So you would play the Masters, and then you would have a 2-month drought with no major championship. So when you entered the U.S. Open, you're
9: excitement.
4: Like, yes, there was an appetite for it. Mm-hmm. The PGA Championship was about a month ago. And when that moved in 2019, I think it completely took the luster off of the weight that you would have for the U.S. Open. So that's another reason. And maybe the biggest of all is golf right now is just lacking the secondary stars. There was always Tiger, and there's Rory right now, and there's Scottie Scheffler, but like the PGA Tour needs Bryson DeChambeau, and if Bryson DeChambeau isn't making, and the PGA Tour has nothing to do with the U.S. Open, but if Bryson DeChambeau doesn't make the cut at the U.S. Open, nobody cares about Tommy Fleetwood. They're mm-hmm. great players. Nobody cares about Cam Young mm-hmm. on a bigger scale. You're not going to sit down and say, hey, Tommy Fleetwood's on his way to maybe winning a major, best player to never win a major. That doesn't draw you in. It's the other secondary stars where if Rory doesn't play well, those other guys are there. And I think that's what ended up happening. So there were a whole list of things that went wrong to make this weekend feel a little funky. But I tried to look at it from all angles. And it's not a perfect storm because that term is used too much. But there was just a lot not going in favor yeah. of the U.S. Open this week.
9: Yeah. You hit a lot of stuff that was quite obvious. There was no nostalgia like, no, there was no, ah, oh, here we are.
4: Yes.
9: Or even the music of the Masters. Like, you just feel it. Like, you put it on and I feel like it's special.
4: Yes.
9: I didn't get that feel. The excitement, I didn't get the excitement, but I didn't know if I was just lacking on the excitement because of everything else going on, including the World Cup and the Knicks, like you mentioned, but there, it did seem to lack. And I didn't think about Wyndham Clark having such a big lead going into the final round, how that's almost not exciting. Had it been a closer race to go into the fourth and final round, you're going to tune in. But at that point, you just felt like it was over.
4: Mm-hmm.
9: I didn't even think about that.
4: I love Shinnecock because my buddy got married there 15 years ago in late November. And you may have seen on the broadcast, there is a public road that goes through the course. Mm. So I could drive on the road and I was taking pictures of the course. It's not gated. It's not behind a tall hedge where you can't see. It's one of the neat things about it. They close it off for the U.S. Open, but I went out there and took pictures. Across another road is National Golf Links, which is a top 10 golf course in the country, another private course. But this is a spot of money and wealth. They're not dying to have a U.S. Open there for like, you're going to get more fans if you're playing it. Maybe at Winged Foot, which is just north of New York City. Like, there's going to be an opportunity there. This is like the elite of the elites. This is the private of privacy of the upper ed, you know, end members. That doesn't necessarily relate to the people around you. So like when you put a U.S. Open in Pittsburgh loves their freaking sports, right?
9: Mm-hmm.
4: Oakmont is a private course, but I feel like Oakmont is a part of the fabric of that community. There's a freeway that runs through Oakmont, okay? Like, you need a bridge to cross to get to certain holes on the front nine to walk back. There's something very Pittsburgh about it. I feel bad for a place like the Pacific Northwest in Tacoma and Seattle where Chambers Bay had it 11 years ago, and the grass is a disaster for what happened, but they've changed it. And they've changed the grasses there. And that community loved that event. And there's something about it. So when you're having it way out on Long Island where the elite are and live and like the party in the summer, to me, it's not.
9: There's a disconnect.
4: Yes.
9: Yeah.
4: Yes. And when you see it like go to certain places that will bring thousands and thousands of fans, even if they could sell the tickets, Monty, I'm not sure how many people would have showed up.
9: Right.
4: The last train back to the city, they said left at 6 o'clock on Saturday.
9: What are we doing?
4: Yeah, right. So there's just a lot of misgivings, but I wish the USGA they've basically have the US Open booked through 2051. I know that's weird to say in a year, but that's 25 years out. There are about two or three open dates and the soonest one is in 2043. And I wish it would go back to places where I feel like the community really embraces. It will go to Oakmont. It will go to Philadelphia, but it'll be a smaller setting at Marion. But I feel like it missed a lot. I had 9 points on here with about 18 other subpoints on why it didn't work this weekend. So I thank you very much for the platform to listen to my angst of the U.S. Open this past weekend.
9: I felt it. It was evident to me on the outside that it didn't seem like other majors.
4: Would you rather go to a U.S. Open or a Savannah Bananas game?
9: Oh, depends. Is it the U.S. Open? Is this one that just passed? Because that did. Let me tell you,
4: yes.
9: Savannah
4: Bananas. Okay. Would you have rather gone to a Savannah Bananas game or the U.S. Open this past weekend?
9: Savannah Banana game.
4: All right. Well, the U.S. Open and the Savannah Bananas have a lot more in common than you would think.
9: What? No.
4: Yeah, we're going to explain it. She's Monty. I'm Dan. We're in for Stu Gotts. Isaac Lohenkron is here, as is Jason Stewart and Ryan Smith, all hanging out on a Monday. It's next here on Fox Sports Radio.
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26: 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History was made in Dallas to start today's slate of games as Lionel Messi bagged both goals in a 2-0 win over Austria for defending champions Argentina to lock in their spot in the round of 32. Messi overcame an early penalty kick miss to score in the 38th minute and again to seal it late in stoppage time. It brings the 38-year-old up to a record 18 career World Cup goals. And now it's your move, Kylian Mbappe, as Group I action starts back up in Philadelphia. France faces Iraq. Mbappe looking to stay hot. He is only four back of Messi in his World Cup career with 14 goals at the age of 27. Mbappe had two goals in the opening win for France against Senegal. France could punch its ticket to the knockout round with a win. I'm Lucas Panzeca, Westwood One Sports.
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7: From the Kelloland Live Doppler Storm Center.
11: We'll enjoy a mix of sun and clouds as we go through the rest of your Monday. Maybe a sprinkle or two with a high of 76. Southeast winds around 5 miles per hour. A few more isolated sprinkles tonight. Otherwise, we're partly cloudy and calm with a low of 58. Then becoming cloudy for Tuesday. Showers and thunderstorms likely. A few of those storms may be strong to severe, but a breezy south wind and a high of 76. From the Storm Center at Kelloland TV, I'm meteorologist Adam Rutt.
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4: I will say this, just to wrap up my U.S. Open. I made so many points.
9: You did.
4: And I actually tried to be brief. So please at least give me that sort of grace. I tried to be brief as I could. I almost started to cheer for Wyndham Clark because of the way that he was being treated.
9: Mm.
4: Like in the way of like hearing that and people yelling, get in the bunker, or hearing him miss a shot and people clap. Like all of a sudden it's like, okay, the tables turn a little bit.
9: Especially because I feel like that's not normal in golf.
4: Yes.
9: So when you see it happening, it's got to be rough. It's going to be like, wait a second. And I even think Scotty Scheffler alluded to that. Like, that's not normal. That's not how it is.
4: I'll tell you what. Scotty Scheffler did say something about it after the round when he was asked about it in his press availability.
18: I mean, the crowd was tough today. I mean, New Yorkers, they're tough people. There was a good turnout from the fans. You know, they, you like seeing the fans cheer for you. I think, sometimes it can get a little too much when, you know, balls are kind of going off greens and you start hearing cheers. That felt a bit much to me. But at the end of the day, you know, I can't control fan behavior. It's, being in the arena is not for everybody. You know, there's been crowds that have been for me in my career. There's been crowds that have been significantly against me in my career. You know, I think of Port Rush was a scenario for me where, you know, Rory's in his hometown, or not his hometown, he's in Ireland and not far from where he grew up. And, you know, crowds can be tough, and being in the arena is not for everybody. And, you know, I think it shows a lot about Wyndham, how he handled not only this golf course, but I think the crowd today as well, and is a, you know, well-deserving champion.
4: And Wyndham Clark, it's awful if you're being judged in your worst moment.
9: Mm.
4: And we're seeing that, we saw the picture of the locker. We see the club throwing. If he can make a change, and he was handled all of these questions because he was asked about it all week long, handled them well and asked for forgiveness, made his apology, and now he can move on as a two-time U.S. Open champion.
9: And he won. So yes. even more so, like after the fact, he didn't lose that lead. Because it would have been worse than the Spurs 29-point lead that they lost.
4: Sure.
9: We would have been talking about that. You know what I'm saying? So it's good thing that he won it, and now he can move past it.
4: I feel like Wyndham Clark, every time I walk in and do a show with you, on the reception I get from Isaac Lohenkron, who's at the news desk, the get in the bunker sort of yell. I don't know what the equivalent is, but there is a hi, Monty, hi, Dan sort of aspect. Isaac's here with the latest and what's happening on this Monday.
1: Yes, Dan and Monsi, the news broken by Fox Sports Radio NBA insider Justin Timberlake earlier. The Dallas Mavericks hiring national championship winning Michigan head coach Dusty May as their new head coach. Elsewhere in the NBA, Trae Young has agreed to a 4-year, $212 million deal to stay with the Washington Wizards. Trained to push past the pain, not athletes, just people, trafficked every day right here in the United States, sometimes by someone they trusted. During the World Cup, help us break the silence. 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Coming up at the top of the hour at the World Cup, from Philadelphia, it'll be France and Kylian Mbappe taking on Iraq, while earlier today, Argentina clinched a trip to the knockout round with a 2-0 victory over Austria. Lionel Messi scored both goals to become the World Cup's all-time leading goal scorer. He now has 18, including all five of Argentina's goals in this year's World Cup. Here's how his first goal today sounded on Fox.
2: Now Medina, pulled back here. Let's see, run. Messi! History in Dallas! 40 years to the day since Diego Maradona scored the hand of God. Lionel Messi scores the goal to make him the World Cup's all-time leading scorer.
1: Here's how that exact same goal sounded on the radio in Argentina from Daniel Moyo on Radio Nacional AM 870.
2: Enzo para Thiago y está pegando el gol. Gol! Gol, maestro! Sí, llora de alegría, llora de emoción. Gol del Pulga, gol del Pulga, gol de Messi, gol del Pulga, gol del Pulga.
1: Finally, Argentina goalkeeper Emiliano Martinez had the shutout in this match, and here's how one of his saves sounded, courtesy of Daniel Moyo.
2: Savicero, el Divo. Voló, el Divo extraordinario. Volare. Oh, cantare. Oh.
1: Dan and Monsi, do you get the feeling that maybe the rest of the world has more fun than we do?
4: Yeah,
1: back to you.
4: Yeah, a little bit. Not as much fun as we're about to have here on Fox Sports Radio, though. But yes, when it comes to those calls, magnificent.
9: It was so good. So good.
4: Is that, that kind of sounds like how you and Isaac, when Monsi walks in and Isaac's here, it's Isaac. It's like any tweet sent to Monsi. Great point, Monsi. Any tweet that's sent, good point to us. On X, Monty, I know it was nothing I said. I know it was nothing I said at all. I don't even have to look if you sent the tweet or I sent the tweet, because it's usually from the ones that you send.
9: Well, you know, the people like what they like. One of the calls that you just played, I thought I heard it. I was like, did he call Messi la pulga? A pulga is a flea. And I had to double check if I heard that right, because he said it a few times. And I guess that's one of his nicknames. It is the flea in Spanish since he was a kid. And, you know, a flea, like a pulga, it, like, if my mom calls me a pulga, it's like I'm bothering her, which kind of makes sense.
4: Pest.
9: Like in this,
4: yeah,
9: like a pest, right? Like if my mom is in la pulga. Yeah, that's probably what it is, but I heard that right. I didn't know that that's the, what they called him in the, as a nickname.
4: Five goals in the two World Cup matches.
9: Pulga.
4: Oh, magnificent. If you, listen, it is Fox Sports Radio, but I'm not naive to understand that we all go to ESPN.com and look at stuff and go and check out information. And I did as much yesterday, and I was looking, Monsi, because on my banner, and I think you can customize this for what you access.
9: Sure.
4: I've got golf, NFL, NBA, Major League Baseball, all of those across the top. And then it goes to a category of more sports. I was looking for a sport that was not on my banner.
9: Okay.
4: And I hovered over it, and then the magic window pops up, and standing out like a sore thumb is the name Savannah Bananas, because ESPN has dedicated a page on their website that is easily accessed by going to the more sports spot to find all of the Savannah Bananas information that you need. In fact, they took the Savannah Bananas and they have lumped them in with about 30 other sports. Mm. Savannah Bananas have their own link on ESPN, and it has two articles. One is their schedule, and another one is about their owner. It doesn't have the rosters of other teams. It doesn't have their roster. It has none of that. It has the schedule and one other article, but for whatever reason, and I know the reason because some of their games are going to be airing on ESPN too.
9: Yes.
4: They have their own link under more sports, and it got me to think, how many other sports leagues are in the more sports category that then would be the equivalent of the Savannah Bananas? Do you think we could name, and I did name a couple, but I think that they're popular enough that we would have announced them anyway. The 38 dedicated pages. There are 38 dedicated pages.
9: 38? Okay.
4: Do you guys want to try to guess them? 38
9: sure.
4: of various leagues and sports across sports.
9: Okay.
4: Now, you guys want to give it a try?
9: Yes.
4: Okay.
9: All right.
4: Savannah Bananas is one of them.
9: Okay.
4: All right.
9: All right.
4: So Jason Stewart, Isaac Lohenkron, Ryan Smith, and Mouncy Bolaños. Let's just get the music going. Ryan Smith is scratching his head. That's not a good sign. I don't know if you're thinking or if you're just that frustrated with the content. All right, let's try to break this down. Jason, Isaac,
9: all right.
4: Monty, Ryan.
9: I'm going to say, so does this mean like boxing?
4: Boxing is
1: that's
4: one of them.
1: That's a good one, good.
9: Okay.
1: Yeah.
9: Okay.
4: Boxing
9: okay.
4: is one
9: I'm just
4: of
9: making
4: them.
9: Sure I understand correctly what we're
4: yep.
9: doing here. Okay,
4: correct.
9: Boxing.
4: You got any league?
9: Anything.
4: Or sports?
9: Okay.
1: Pro lacrosse or lacrosse in general.
4: Can you be more specific?
1: The National Lacrosse League, NLL.
4: That is correct.
9: Wow.
4: That is correct.
9: Good job.
4: The NLL has its own link.
9: The National Women's Soccer League.
4: That is correct.
1: Okay.
4: I thought that was Isaac's.
1: I thought they might be listed under a subtext of the soccer section, probably.
4: Sure.
1: But
4: well,
1: good one.
4: There is a subsection of soccer. That is correct.
1: Oh.
0: So what are we talking? So, like motorsports, I'm thinking of.
9: Yes.
0: But is Formula One a actual
4: yes, it is.
0: Option?
9: Yes,
4: it
0: Formula
4: is.
0: One.
4: Formula
9: nice.
4: One
9: good
4: is
9: one.
4: An
9: nice.
4: Actual
0: so
4: option.
0: So that means
4: here.
0: NASCAR is another one.
4: That is correct. NASCAR on there
0: what
4: as
0: about
4: well.
0: Funny car? What's or
9: Indy
0: what is
9: car?
0: That called?
9: IndyCar?
4: I think that would go under racing.
9: Racing.
0: Oh,
4: so
0: racing.
4: There's F1, NASCAR, and racing.
9: For the IndyCar is what I'm thinking. Yes.
4: Yes.
9: Okay.
4: Do you guys want to get the big ones off the board?
1: I thought we just did.
4: Yeah. Yeah.
9: So is MLS one of them that under soccer, or is that, because you said soccer was its own thing. So under soccer, is there like MLS and the National Women's?
4: Yeah. Well, no, there isn't an MLS right now.
9: Okay.
4: It would fall under soccer.
9: Okay, great.
0: How about tennis?
9: Yes.
4: Tennis. Tennis is off the board. Yes, you are correct. It is on there. NFL is on there.
9: Okay. Oh,
4: NFL.
9: Okay.
4: That's what I'm talking about, the big ones.
9: Oh, okay.
4: So, yeah.
9: So MLB?
4: Yes.
0: I thought we
4: yes.
0: excluded
9: oh,
0: the
9: I thought
0: top
9: we were
0: four.
9: Excluding
0: okay.
9: those.
1: I thought it was just other sports.
4: I oh. What I'm saying is you can customize your own banner.
9: Sure.
4: Okay. So
0: I gotcha.
4: I have golf in mind. I'm just going to take golf off the board.
9: Gotcha.
4: You may not have golf, so your golf would be in more sports.
9: Right.
4: So there's 38 overall
9: that
4: links
9: you
4: that
9: can
4: you
9: do.
4: Can have.
9: So NBA?
4: Yes. NBA, yes, okay. correct. MLB. Yep.
9: NHL.
4: NHL. Yes.
0: So college football is a different one than college basketball.
1: Correct.
0: It's not college sports.
1: Sure.
4: Correct.
9: Yes.
4: College football works.
0: I would say like other college sports is probably its own banner, like baseball, softball.
9: Yeah,
4: yeah. Correct.
1: Olympic
4: college,
1: sports. Yeah.
4: College sports. You have to access it for the College World Series. College sports.
9: So that, what is swimming under college, maybe swimming under college sports, or would it be its own, maybe? Olympics.
4: Oh, there it is.
9: Wow.
4: Good job,
9: okay,
4: Monty
9: okay.
4: Bolaños. Olympics has its own link.
0: It takes care of track and field and whatnot. Well
4: yes.
0: done.
9: Okay.
0: Now,
1: how about,
0: we complained about this one on a recent episode that you guys, hosted. Is, wrestling, professional wrestling
9: nice.
0: Its
1: Probably.
0: Own banner?
4: They have two.
9: They have
1: Jeez.
9: Two?
4: WWE and pro wrestling.
9: And real wrestling?
4: So here's my thinking. They have a deal with the WWE, so they want to give them their own thing.
9: Yeah.
4: But they also have on the pro wrestling AEW. There is a link for an AEW, but they're not partners with AEW, so they're not going to put them, so they have their own pro wrestling sort of category. But that took two off the board.
1: How about AUSA softball? I think I have the league right.
0: That's got to be there too, right?
9: Under college?
1: No, it's a pro. It's a pro league.
9: It's a pro league.
4: Did not make the list.
1: Really? No.
4: Did not make the list.
0: Oh, ESPN would bend over backwards to include that.
1: Because they have a broadcasting deal with them. That's what I was thinking.
0: Wow, that's an upset.
1: All right.
9: Is pillow fighting in there?
4: The pillow fighting? No, that's only on the Ocho. On the Ocho.
0: We didn't do MMA, did we?
4: Nah, you did.
1: Good one.
4: MMA.
1: Good one.
4: MMA is on the list. There, I'll tell you, 1, 2, 3, 4, 5, 6, 7, 8, 9, 10, 11. You guys have about 15 left.
9: Oh. Left?
4: Yeah.
0: How about pool?
4: Pool. There is no pool. No billiards.
9: That's a good one.
0: What about that inside golf league, digital golf league?
9: Oh, yeah. TGL.
4: TGL, yes.
9: Nice.
1: Good one.
9: TGL.
4: It's not the only golf league listed.
0: Like those stupid.
9: Oh, Live Golf. No.
4: How about the other one? The big one.
9: PGA.
4: Yes, the PGA.
9: I thought that was under golf. My bad. Okay.
0: What is Ice Cube runs that sport that nobody watches?
1: The big three.
0: Big three that nobody watches?
4: Nope.

0: Cricket is on there. Good job. Now you're thinking. Now you're cooking with gas.
1: Indoor foot.
2: Crickets weighing in.
1: Indoor soccer.
2: Arena football, yeah.
1: Arena. Yeah. Uh-huh. Something like that.
0: There's no arena football. Mm.
3: But the UFL or whatever.
0: The UFL.
1: Oh, yes. Okay. Thank you.
0: No arena football. All right.
2: Have we done boxing yet?
1: We did.
2: Okay.
0: Boxing was,
3: it was the first one.
0: One of the first ones. Did you guys, when you guys hit on the college, you just said college football, right?
1: Yes, we did.
0: Okay.
1: Yeah. Didn't we?
0: All right.
3: College hockey, or is that in the other college sports?
0: That would be in the other college sports, but there are other college sports outside of just college sports.
4: How about the Power Slap League?
0: No Power Slap League.
1: That's a great one. Table tennis?
0: Table tennis did not make it. I'm telling you guys, I'm trying to give you a hint. I'm trying to, by talking about college.
3: College sport.
0: Yes.
2: Okay.
3: Got its own category.
0: Yes.
4: Lacrosse.
0: Let's see. No. Not collegiately.
3: College golf.
0: Think big.
1: Volleyball?
3: College baseball, we already mentioned.
0: No.
2: College softball, we already mentioned.
0: Okay, college basketball.
1: You guys.
0: College basketball.
3: Oh, no. If we rewind the tape, I included that with the football. I said basketball and football.
0: Okay. But then there's more.
1: Within it.
0: Yes, there's another one.
2: Both men's and women's.
0: Thank you very much. Women's basketball had their own page. In their own page. So when I asked if you guys did college football and other college sports, I didn't hear you say basketball.
1: Okay.
0: All right, we have 10 left. Can we figure out the other 10?
1: I don't know if we can.
2: Premier League soccer, maybe?
1: I think you can.
0: That falls under soccer, if it was in play right now. But the World Cup has its own link.
2: Yeah.
0: So I'm going to give you that one. You guys didn't say World Cup as of yet.
1: But
0: that's off the board.
1: All right, good
0: There
1: job.
0: Are 9 left. Do you know them? She's Monty. I'm Dan. Isaac, Jason, Ryan, hanging out for Stu Gotts and Company live here on Fox Sports Radio.
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4: The parade in New York City. And I just want to point out one of my favorite moments. Not the girl who was twerking on a lamppost and they, you know, showed her ass. 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
5: Alicia Keys.
4: Not Alicia Keys.
6: By the way, did you see where all of New York was just singing her song?
4: Dude, Concrete Jungle.
5: Her dancing with the Knicks players was cool.
6: But, dude, like, give you chills type of moments and visuals from New York. Like Rich said, we live in California now. This is one of the first times in a long time where we had FOMO. Like, we feared missing out from this event. And, man, people were in tears. People were celebrating. So many great highlights.
4: Like you said, all the emotional moments, like ass twerking on a light post and Alicia Keys singing, James Dolan, Mayor Mamdani, all that. But did you see Tyler Kolek? The fun is that he is the bench player that, as they say, got the A on the group project but didn't do much.
6: Hey, he's still part of the team.
4: He is, but I love,
6: like, he could be undermined, you know, however you want, by security, by people saying who, he still gets a ring, he's still part of the team.
4: Well, of course, I just love that today on social media, I'm on the team bro is trending because he was stopped multiple times by officers and officials. Like, thinking he was a fan running where he shouldn't run, and people had to be like, no, he's on the team.
6: Understandable, though, because he looks like any other bro out there. He really does. He's an unassuming NBA player. He's a young white dude.
5: And not as tall as...
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20: Stu Gatz and Company live here on Fox Sports Radio, wrapping up a Monday with Monty Bolaños. I'm Dan Beyer in for Stu. We are the company, as are Isaac Lohenkron, Jason Stewart, and Ryan Smith. And thanks to Mark Ramsey, who exited stage left earlier. Our final topic, Monty, as we've been talking about on the show, has been the ESPN.com sports tabs. I think it fluctuates with some of the seasons because there were some good nominees that we said aren't included right now in the more sports tab, but Savannah Bananas are included. We're smack dab in the middle of the summer. I found out that there are games being played in parks around the country that don't include the Bananas that may not be in like full stadiums. They may be at a bit smaller venues, but it's the same concept. I heard that they were adding teams.
21: Oh, I like that. They should add teams.
20: Correct.
21: It's so successful. They should add teams.
20: So like right now, I think coming off of a weekend, they'll be in San Antonio. Like the Tailgaters and Coconuts will play in San Antonio, and the Clowns and Firefighters are going to play this weekend in Fargo, North Dakota. So you've got more teams playing. The point is the Savannah Bananas have their own tab in the more sports thing on ESPN.com. We've left 9 on the table. 9. So that means you've gotten 29 of the 38 sports. Can we try to wrap this up? If you get to 6, I'll just give you the other 3 because I don't think you're going to get them. But we are trying to nab the other more sports that are included in that ESPN.com tab. Monty, do you got one?
21: Horse riding.
20: horse or racing.
21: Horse racing.
20: Correct.
21: Whatever.
2: Nice.
20: Horse racing is one of them.
2: I spent a lot of the break thinking of cornhole.
20: There is no cornhole.
2: Darn it.
20: There is no cornhole.
3: This is probably not going to be there, but esports?
21: Oh.
20: That is correct. Gaming.
3: Wow.
20: Gaming.
21: Great
2: nice.
21: Job. Great job.
2: Well, then that opens up to X sports.
3: Oh.
20: There are
2: no
20: X sports.
2: Really?
20: No.
2: Like skateboarding, surfing, whatever.
3: Motorcycling?
20: Maybe they will when I don't know when the X games are, but they are not included on this as of right now.
2: Hmm.
20: How about, what comes after the NBA draft?
2: Eating.
3: The Summer League?
20: Summer League.
21: Good job, Isaac.
20: Good job. Good job.
21: Good job.
20: Great job.
2: So the professional eating isn't one?
20: That is not. Although, again, an ESPN property.
3: Yeah.
20: Hot dog eating contest. Maybe in a week it will be. That leaves that there are six left. You guys want to know them? Should I just tell you? Or do you have any last guesses?
3: Can you give us like a hint
21: on
3: one of
21: them? Yeah, can you
3: give
21: us a hint?
7: Did you say boxing already?
21: We did.
20: No. Yes.
2: Third time for boxing.
20: What about something related to high schools?
7: Boxing?
20: No. What show are you listening to?
21: Track.
20: I'm serious. I'm curious because it's not this one.
3: Some high schools have boxing teams. All right. High schools. High school football? Recruiting, preps?
20: Recruiting, yes.
3: Oh, wow.
20: Recruiting football and recruiting basketball.
3: Fantasy sports must be a separate thing. It must be a completely separate thing. Okay.
2: Yeah.
20: Yes, that is in a different portion of the site. Here are the four that you missed. Sports betting.
21: Get out of my face.
3: Yeah.
20: You had the NLL, but you didn't have the PLL, the Premier Lacrosse League. The NLL is an indoor league. The Premier Lacrosse League is an outdoor league.
2: Yeah, everyone knows that. Yeah.
20: You guys missed the G League?
3: The G League. Good one.
20: And the greatest league of all, Little League. The Little League World Series has its own tab on ESPN.com.
21: Oh, wow.
20: It's pretty good to get 29 out of 38 as you guys did the first time around. That's not easy to do. I thought there was going to be like a professional bull riders like PBR. That wasn't there. Why do you laugh? Why do you laugh? There was no bowling.
21: There was no bowling. No.
20: Speaking of bowling, we should all go.
21: Yes, I love bowling. We are Fox Sports.
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3: In the NBA with Giannis Antetokounmpo in the center of trade rumors, Antetokounmpo himself posted on social media just moments ago, quote, "God, I trusted you at the beginning, and I will continue to trust you throughout," unquote. Elsewhere, the Dallas Mavericks are hiring national championship-winning Michigan head coach Dusty May as their new head coach. At the World Cup in Philadelphia right now, France has a 1-0 halftime lead over Iraq on a Kylian Mbappe goal in the 14th minute, his third goal of the tournament. However, a short time ago, fans were just asked to seek shelter in the stadium due to a thunderstorm in the area, unknown yet whether the second-half kickoff will be delayed. Earlier, Argentina defeated Austria 2-0, both goals scored by Lionel Messi to become the World Cup's all-time leading goal scorer. He now has 18. I'm Isaac Lohenkron.
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30: All right, we are ready to go on a Monday. How you doing, South Dakota? You doing okay? I hope you're doing well. I hope you had a nice weekend. We are back at it on a Monday. It is South Dakota Sports Talk Show live on Fox Sports Radio It is always a great day in South Dakota. Say it with me. We're back to it, middle of the summer. Actually, summer just started. That's what they tell you, right, over the weekend. Summer just started. So I hope you're off to a good start this week. The Nate Brown Show back on, and great guest lineup tonight. We got a Reaction Monday full hour lined up with Rob Kegron. A lot to get to tonight. Thought-provoking sports talk for South Dakota, from high school to college to the pros. We'll try and get you covered. Remember, you can listen to us on KWSN, Fox Sports Sioux Falls. 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All 2 hours ready to go. If you can't catch us on the radio the whole time, bring us on your phone wherever you go on Twitter, at Nate Brown Show. We're streaming the show live right now on Twitter, at Nate Brown Show. Streaming also on YouTube, The Nate Brown Show. So a couple of places there. You've got us. Free access. You're good to go. And Midwest Sports Plus, the new high school sports streaming app, and the Nate Brown Show live on Midwest Sports Plus. How are you today? Okay. What was the weekend like? A little Father's Day action yesterday? I hope you did something. Had a good meal, hung out with the kids, did that, just chilled, right? I hope you had a good Father's Day. Let's look at the Monday show, and then we'll get popping tonight. Some news out when it comes to Sioux Falls, which I want to dig into a little bit here, and then some big news on the national front, and we'll get your take on the text line. Speaking of that, here's how you can be a part of the show. 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Matt Zimmer's on tap. We'll go to Ann Arbor tonight. We get a live report, big news out of Michigan, and that's how I'm going to start things up. Anthony Broom is on tonight. He covers Michigan for On3 Sports and the Wolverine.com. Anthony Broom live from Michigan tonight with the big headline. And Jake Sorensen checks in from Lincoln, Nebraska. Nebraska Huskers talking recruits here a little bit. How are they ranked on their football class right now? I'm going to dig into that more with Jake Sorensen. And they unveiled some new unis. I mean, I couldn't really tell much of a difference. Am I a big uniform guy? I do like uniforms, but the Huskers is pretty plain. I mean, this isn't like the Oregon Ducks. It's a variation of different lettering and numbers and, I don't know. Jake Sorensen's going to give us his read on the Huskers. 93.7 the ticket. He's on in the morning in Lincoln, and he's on the Nate Brown Show tonight. Reaction Monday's coming up. Don't forget, Rob Kegron is coming in, and we got a lot to discuss with Rob Kegron. Here we go tonight. Let's get into this college basketball story, because I have a question of the day I want to ask you, and then I'll get to the Sioux Falls news that I think is, I mean, It's significant, and I don't know if this is going to happen, but I'm a little closer than I ever have been on the Sioux Falls opportunity, so we'll get into that. First, Dusty May leaves Michigan to be the Dallas Mavericks head coach, so that's the biggest story of the day. I know Lionel Messi also is a big story. I will get to that. Just hang on a second. Dusty May, Michigan, wins the national championship, just so everybody's aware, because sometimes, like, people forget the 24-hour news cycle, what happens from one day to the next. Michigan just won the national championship. They had a stacked team, all these transfers coming in. I mean, these guys were stacked. And Dusty May wins the national title at Michigan, and now he's going to be the head coach for the Dallas Mavericks. So here's the debate that everybody's discussing. Is it the state of college sports that coaches like this are leaving? Is this the state of college sports? And then you have these various reporters. We've had Jeff Goodman on this show from Field of 68. Jeff Goodman saying he talked to people that said this is significant, the state of college sports and the mess it's in. That's why Dusty May would leave a Michigan national championship team with players coming back to go to the NBA. So there's Jeff Goodman on that, Feel of 68. He's been a good college basketball guy. Another CBS Sports report says today, CBS Sports, that he is also leaving Michigan because of the state of college basketball. Nobody knows where you're going to be from one year to the next, and it's a mess, and that's why he's going to the Dallas Mavericks. So there's reporting out there on that. So I'm going to take that as pretty accurate. I know reports can be here and there and messed up and you don't really know. And Dusty May's not going to go and be introduced by the Mavericks and say, well, yeah, I just wanted to get out of college basketball. You know, it's just a tough scene right now. He's not going to do that because it's going to be all about the Mavericks. So when you watch this week and you see Dusty May leaving Michigan to go to the Dallas Mavericks, you're going to say, well, I don't know. He didn't say much about that. We can never know. I'm going to take those reports as those are probably pretty accurate because this isn't the first time we've seen now coaches say, I'm out on the college sports thing because it's a mess and I'm going to get an opportunity that a little more solid, a little less drama. We know what's going to happen, the organization, the rules, the salary, the whole thing. So I'm just going to ask you this because I think if I would have done this, I don't know, 5 years ago, here's the question I could have asked 5 years ago, and I think we've asked this before on this program. If you were a coach in basketball, would you want to coach an NBA team or a big-time college program? And so I'm talking Michigan, Duke, that whole scene, okay? That's what I'd like to know. Michigan, yeah, I mean, just a big-time college program. If I were to ask that 5 years ago, I think most of you would have said college basketball. You can tell me if I'm wrong, and maybe it's just because well, I don't like the NBA as much, and it's not like it used to be. Maybe that's what it was. But if I were to ask 5 years ago, would you rather be the head coach at Duke or Michigan or name a program, Kansas, or would you rather be the head coach of the NBA? I think most of you guys would say, if you had that opportunity, most of you would say, I'd do college. This is a better brand of basketball. The guys actually listen. You can buy, kind of be a disciplinarian. You know, it's real basketball. It's not, it's just all about me and time, you know, load management. And I got to put up with all this drama and these divas in the NBA. I think most of you guys would have said that. So now I'm going to ask it today, 5 years later. Just the current state of college sports, I want you to be honest tonight. Would you rather be a head coach at a big-time college program, current state, transfers, NIL, that whole thing, you're going to have a different team every year, you've got to get out there on the recruiting trail, and you got to pay these guys this much, it's all about the money for most of them. Or would you rather be a head coach in the NBA? That's what I would like to know, okay? That's what I would like to know. Question of the day, just an interesting dynamic. My guess is 5 years ago you would have said, I'd coach Duke. I'd coach Kansas. I'd be that guy. Let's say you're Fred Hoiberg. Fred Hoiberg's done both NBA and college. He's revived Nebraska now. I mean, we've seen what he's done. If you're Fred Hoiberg, now Nebraska hasn't been a traditional power. Maybe that's not quite the good example, but he's been in both leagues. I wonder if you have more people that look to the NBA, like Dusty May today at Michigan. Do you think he goes to the NBA if everything's under control in college? I think if everything's under control in college, there's not a better job out there as a college head coach. Just ask Kirk Ferentz. I mean, Coach Ferentz at Iowa's made a living, man. He hasn't even had to do much. He's won enough games. It's the he's had the most job stability you've ever seen in your life. Nice guy. I mean, a legend. Iowa legend. But he hasn't had to win like the Big Ten. He hasn't had to do that. He just stay solid, win enough, go to a bowl, have some great success, and you're good to go. There's not a better job, usually, than the college sports aspect. You're the man. You're in a college town. You're the man. You run the show of the university, let alone your program. You run the university. And now we're seeing college coaches bail national championship coaches? I'm a little surprised because you would think, hey, I want to go to the Mavericks. It's a great player there in Cooper Flagg. But NBA, man, that is fickle stuff. The NBA coaching deal, you don't know if your team's going to bag it, be good, be. You have no clue. Maybe he knows that Cooper Flagg's the real deal, and that's my boy. That's my guy, Dookie. So I think Cooper's great. But I'm telling you, he could have stayed at Michigan. It's a Michigan, man. They won the national championship. He's just starting to build this thing. He's actually having success in the transfer portal in the NIL. He's got all the money, and he still bags it today. So what's your answer to the question of the day? Would you rather coach a big-time college program today or an NBA team? My deal is, I think 5 years ago, you all would have said Michigan, Duke, Kansas, and I think today more of you are going to say, it's a mess. If I could get to the NBA, you have rules, you have contracts, you have salary cap. I'm going to go to the NBA. It's kind of like Billy Donovan. Is Billy Donovan, I mean, was he going to stay with the Bulls? Is he going to stay with the Bulls? They've been terrible. Just absolutely terrible. And I guess people have been wanting to get him to come to college. Michael Malone gets fired by the Nuggets, and now he's going to the college ranks. But I'm asking you, if you're a college guy today, would you rather stay in college or go to the NBA? It's my question of the day, 605-720-1067. 605-720-1067 of the Nate Brown Show. Question of the day, let's look at some answers. What's the poll say? 63% of you voting in the poll, I would be an NBA coach. No transfers, NIL problems. 37% of you say I'd still go college. Better basketball brand, and guys still listen. You send in your answers if you would. I want your read. That's my assessment today, is we've totally flipped that people think the NBA would be a better spot now. And I think 5 years ago you'd say, I'm not going to take my chances going to the NBA. Yeah, I mean, guys in the NBA get fired after a year. I mean, you might have a bad stretch and you tick off the wrong player and then they start mailing it in. I mean, it's a mess. So I do think the dynamics in the NBA are still dicey. You got to be a relationship guy. You're a personnel manager. You're not a disciplinarian basketball coach and X's and O's. Like Dusty May's going to think, I'm going to bring some X's and O's to the NBA. Here's what it is, Dusty. You have a bunch of good shooters. You spread them in the corners and on the perimeter, and then you do some high pick and rolls. And that's basketball. I think I'd be a pretty good coach. I wouldn't be too bad. But spread shooters in the corners, high pick and rolls, see if the defenses switch. You've got your offense. That's it. It's not bad. Dan Hurley, by the way, chose last year to do what? The L.A. Lakers are trying to get him. The Lakers are trying to get him. Lakers try to get him. He stayed in UConn. He's the man. He's the guy running the show. And Hurley stays. Dusty May leaves. Lister text coming in. Where would I rather coach? A no-brainer. Coach an NBA team. Way more prestige. Way more prestige. Yeah, it's interesting the way this goes. I think people are giving up on the college atmosphere a little bit, meaning they don't like it. So if you get an opportunity, I'm out the door. Dusty's going to take it. I don't think the Mavericks is a bad place. You get to step in there with Cooper Flagg. That's pretty good. But leaving Michigan, all the advantage, the national championship. He's got plenty of money, plenty of players. He's out the door. Isn't that interesting? Where would you want to coach, NBA or college? You let me know on the text line, 605-720-1067. Hey, let's get into this before we get to Jake Sorensen live from Lincoln, Nebraska, 93.7 The Ticket. So here's a report that came out. These guys are looking at which cities have made bids to host that first round of the expanded NCAA tournament. So if you listen to this program regularly, here's a while back I said, I wonder if Sioux Falls could get in this mix. I don't think Sioux Falls could do an opening round, meaning round of 64-32. I'm saying Sioux Falls isn't Omaha yet getting a 64-32 round. You got to have all the hotels. You got to have the infrastructure that side. I think we're off on that. But what about this extra expanded tournament when they're going to 76 teams? Could Sioux Falls be the opening round of the expanded tournament? Smaller, not as many teams, and Sioux Falls is in the mix on that. Here's the latest report from David Cobb from CBS Sports. This college basketball writer, David Cobb, he said that he knows, here's the smaller markets that have made bids, and some of the bigger markets have not. So this is for the opening round, if you're following me, this expanded NCAA tournament, opening round, Sioux Falls has made a bid to host at the Premier Center. Who else has made the bid? Des Moines, Albuquerque, Omaha, Wichita, and Boise. So there's the list. Sioux Falls is battling some mid-major markets, mid-markets, Des Moines, Albuquerque, Boise, Omaha, Wichita, and Sioux Falls. They're all submitted bids or are submitting bids for the opening round of the expanded NCAA men's tournament. And people are saying, what about these other big markets? What? No Denver? No Phoenix? No Dallas? No. No Las Vegas? So David Cobb, CBS Sports, reporting over the weekend that those bigger markets aren't getting into the opening round bids. I think they're just going to take the regular tournament. So are you getting the feeling Sioux Falls could get in the mix on this? I mean, I'm getting the feeling. I think Sioux Falls is in the mix. Can you beat out an Albuquerque, a Boise? That's a mountain time zone. I mean, I think the time zone thing plays into it. I've heard about this process, right? So the time zone plays into it. Omaha's already going to get the round of 64 and 32 like next year. So they're already going to get one, or 2028, whatever you want to say. But so they're going to get that for the next one. So I don't think they would give Omaha that, right? They wouldn't give Omaha the opening round as well. So maybe take Omaha out of this. Boise, Albuquerque, Sioux Falls, Wichita. Can Sioux Falls get this done? Keep an eye on that. So news over the weekend. No huge markets in the mix for the opening expanded tournament. And Sioux Falls in the mix with some of those other markets. Can they beat them? I don't know. That's tough. I mean, Boise's tough. Albuquerque's good. Wichita, meh. Anyway, no offense. No offense, everybody. Can Sioux Falls get this done? I'm going to keep an eye on it. They are going to announce it, they say, later this summer. Which market gets the opening round, the expanded NCAA tournament? Jake Sorensen's on first. As we get started, we'll go to the Husker, Jake Sorensen, 93.7 The Ticket. I want his read on the Big Ten and more. Plus, an announcement out of Iowa State today. Do you see this? One of the last schools to step into this category coming up.
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9: Westwood One Sports presents this World Soccer Update. It is halftime in Philadelphia, and France lead Iraq 1-0 under the driving rain. With a win, France will secure their spot into the round of 32. A 14th-minute long-range hit from Kylian Mbappe is the difference, and the 27-year-old is now up to 15 goals in his World Cup career, only three shy of the history made today by one Lionel Messi. As the action started in Dallas with the 2-0 win by Argentina over Austria, Messi overcoming an early penalty kick miss to score both goals and push past Miroslav Klose and Marta with his 18th career World Cup goal, the most in World Cup history by any player, men or women. Argentina also punched its ticket into the knockout round with the victory. Keeping it in Group I at 8 p.m. Eastern, Norway and Senegal will face off in Jersey. I'm Lucas Panzeca, Westwood One Sports.
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30: Falls on KWSN and on Fox Sports Rapid City. Jake Sorensen was back on the air in Lincoln this morning, 93.7 The Ticket. Great station. They do great work. I mean, there's not a lot of stations left knocking down great content, local shows. These guys do a good job. 93.7 The Ticket, Lincoln. Jake, welcome on. You just came to the Black Hills for the weekend. How was it?
16: Oh, Nate, I've never had a bad trip to the Black Hills in my entire life. I continue to get this weekend. Great, great weather, good time, seeing all the towns, Deadwood, Custer, Spearfish, of course, wow. Rapid City. So I hit them all. Hit them all with my wife and two-year-old and saw some family. And, yeah, we had a great time and just, you know, I always enjoy our times out in the Black Hills for sure.
30: You do. You make that trek and glad you enjoyed it. I like it. Okay. I want to break down a few things here. Right. Let me ask you about the Huskers' new uniforms. Let me ask you about it. Nebraska uniforms are pretty plain. I mean, they're pretty plain. So what is it about these? Everybody's fired up. What's the new look like?
16: Well, there's a couple of things. They removed a patch about like winning tradition that upset some people because there's room now for a sponsor to go in that jersey. So we'll see at some point if we see an advertiser go on the uniforms, which of course would be the first time besides Adidas on the uniforms themselves. So that was one reason about people not liking tradition being gone. But then also, if you notice that the numbers are a little bit, I'm not going to say Comic Sans type, but they're not the typical, rigid, edged numbers. Are more rounded. So
30: yes,
16: people didn't like the fact those look a little bit unprofessional, in their opinion. For those were the naysayers. And then there's some different stuff on the stripes and the pants as well. So here's the thing, Nate. This is all mid-June stuff. People need to complain about something. And right now, I think it's more the fact they kept teasing about this Red Sea Rising event, and people thought this would be something really cool, and it was just uniforms, and they don't like the jerseys that much. So it's just, you know, a variety of reasons that when you're not a winning program, everything you do gets evaluated, and unfortunately seen in more of an upsetting light.
30: Okay, so new uniforms unveiled for the Huskers, and what's the percentage of fans that don't like them? What's the breakdown?
16: Well, I'd say originally off the bat when they were shown, 85% dislike. Now
30: Whoa.
16: People have calmed down for 2 days. I don't know, probably 55% maybe don't like him. 45% really don't care at all.
30: Okay, so almost 50-50. Almost.
16: Yeah.
30: By the way, are you a uniform guy? I mean, do you like
16: no.
30: Hey, we got to have some nice uniforms. Oh, look at these uniforms, this color, that color.
16: No, I like it when the teams just play football and it's good looking and you know, I want the actual action to look good. I don't care how the uniforms look. I'm all about the game itself. I mean, I guess that's old school of me, but you would think as a Dolphins fan, I'd like uniforms because they have some of the best ones in the NFL in terms of throwbacks. I do love those, but I don't need to see them all the time. I just want to see a good football team.
30: All right, I'm with you. I'm not a big uniform guy. I mean, I like the uniforms. Like, my Broncos come out in the white helmets and stuff. I mean, I guess it's kind of cool, but I don't need the Oregon Ducks different uniforms every combination every week. Okay, I saw this. The Huskers recruiting class is ranked 17th in the country. What do you say about that?
16: Well, a lot of it's going to be with Trey Taylor, of course, the number one overall quarterback in the country, which, you know, there's going to be no doubt skepticism about if Nebraska can keep him. He's been very loyal to Nebraska over the past year, and of course, he's moving from Illinois. He already moved to Omaha. He's going to play for Millard South this year and be, you know, the top quarterback in the country there. So that's going to be fun to watch those games, but he's no doubt the biggest reason why they're having a great class, but they added a key player yesterday from Ashton Greenwood, local by Lincoln, Barrett Cottrell. He is a four-star lineman that chose Nebraska over Iowa and Tennessee. So they've had a nice month. It's been a nice month of recruiting in June. The dead period is now on, you know, until September. But there's optimism there. But as I said earlier, until you start winning games on the field, everything will come with skepticism. And I'm seeing this too, Nate. I mean, Nebraska is seen by everywhere from On3 to CBS Sports to 24/7 is starting off 5-0 this upcoming year and still a chance to go 6-6, a rough end of the season. So that won't really help out the skepticism and the pessimism. But, back to your question about recruiting. Yeah, I mean, people are jacked up about Trey Taylor as they should be, but we also saw the same thing with Dylan Royola, who of course is no longer here now at Oregon. So I'm not sure that Nebraska can truly win the fans over until they start winning some games that matter.
30: Jake Sorensen on tonight from Lincoln. He's with 93.7 The Ticket on in the early morning show. Find him on X at 93.7 Jake Sorensen. I've talked to you over the years. I've talked to numerous guys in Nebraska. All the recruiting class, pretty good. This guy, that guy. The recruiting classes haven't been bad. So what is going on when it comes to Big Ten competitiveness? I mean, the recruiting classes, you would think, would put them right there.
16: Well, there's a combination of things. I think number one, and maybe this is me beginning to be skeptical myself, but Nebraska fans are so rabid on these recruiting sites that whenever there is some sort of a click or a recruit or a commitment, a lot of these guys sometimes get the extra star boost up. So I know that's going to be a little bit controversial of a take, but we've seen it a lot that sometimes these guys get the Nebraska boost of a star. So maybe they're overvaluated in terms of their ranking. But also it goes back to several things. It goes back to Nebraska consistently over the last 10, 15 years has not developed very well. They have not developed their players. I mean, I don't know what the problem is, if it's all coaching, if it's just kind of entitlement, if it's just the wrong mixture of guys. But for some reason, schools like Iowa can, by the star results, have worse classes than Nebraska and say for Minnesota. But the Gophers have won 6 straight against Nebraska, and Iowa's won, I think, 9 of 10. And so there's something missing in terms of the development and the buy-in of the players, and that has been the uphill battle Nebraska's been trying to face and fix. You know, okay. Since Bo Pelini was let go.
30: Let me ask you about this kid. Lincoln Kienholz is a South Dakota kid. He was looking to transfer. He ends up at Louisville. Do you think Nebraska should have made a push, hard push for him, or are you going to be in good shape with this UNLV player?
16: I think they should have looked at him, and I'm not saying they didn't look at him. There's no reports that they did not talk to him, but I know he didn't end up here. And I know that out of high school they were looking at him for sure before he went to Ohio State. It's hard to know. There's so many guys that go in the portal that you just don't know how they're going to go at the next school. And let's not forget Nebraska's first guy they got in the portal was Kenny Minchie that came from Notre Dame as a backup. And he was here for all 24 hours before he committed to Kentucky. And so it was a quick turnaround for Nebraska with Calandria. And I think at that point, Kienholz maybe was already committed to Louisville. So, yeah, I like his tape. I like the fact he's a local kid from South Dakota, of course. So that would have, and his name's Lincoln, which is a great story for the Huskers being in Lincoln. But he also has very low experience in college. So I don't hate the Calandria pickup. He might work out here, but I certainly was curious myself about Kienholz.
30: I did watch Calandria at UNLV quite a bit. I watched the Mountain West quite a bit. He's a good player. Good player. I don't know how great at that level. We shall see. Nebraska hoping Calandria, the new QB from UNLV, will make a big impact. Jake Sorensen's on tonight. A couple more. I'll let you run. You got a golf tonight. I like that. How about Iowa State's announcement today? They're like one of the last schools to say we're going to sell alcohol at games. So about 90% of D1 universities now sell alcohol at games. Iowa State finally getting there. I guess people are just trying to hold on to that. What do you make of Iowa State saying, I guess?
16: Well, I think they've realized that, hey, you know, if everyone else is doing it and they're making revenue off of it and no one's getting hurt, then I guess let's go for it. Now, I'm not saying no one's getting hurt. There's not any sort of incidents at these places, Nate. But, I mean, think about Nebraska. Nebraska was so against alcohol. Tom Osborne is still very much so not, you know, against gambling, against alcohol, very much so just, you know, a straight-line guy. And they've said, listen, Tom, you know, we love you and your name's on the field, but we're trying to make some money here to compete. And so they, you know, they started selling alcohol at the stadium last year, and it went pretty well. And so if Nebraska can do it, then anyone can do it. And so I commend Iowa State for sticking out for so long, but we're at a time where money is the name of the game, and NIL and the portal and even coaches to a certain extent. So whatever revenue you can make, you got to find a way. And if it comes down to alcohol being a part of that, then so be it. So I feel like it's just the way it has to be now, unfortunately.
30: Yeah, Iowa State said we got to find revenue. I mean, they're in debt. They are in debt at Iowa State trying to find some revenue somewhere. It is a race. We know that. Jake Sorensen, before I let you run, Big Ten basketball news. Dusty May leaves Michigan for the Dallas Mavericks. I asked my audience, what would you rather be today? A head coach at a big-time college program? You got NIL, you got transfer portal. You're still a head coach at a college program, or an NBA coach? You could be there and then gone the next year. What would you choose?
16: I would say NBA, and because of this reason. NBA has dealt with free agency and trades forever. And there's no trades, obviously, in college basketball, but it still is essentially free agency every year. And what does a long-term contract mean? There's so much that you don't know right now in college basketball about how it's going to change year by year. And the NBA really doesn't change a lot every year. And so there's rumors about potentially a scandal coming out with Dusty May regarding, you know, some tampering or whatever violations. And I mean, I don't know the direction that college basketball is going. I don't know if anybody does or what's going to change in the next 5 years, but I can tell you this. I'd be surprised if we see massive changes in the NBA. So I guess if you're Dusty May, you know you're a great coach. You won a championship in college basketball. You turned around a great program in a very short time. You achieved your goal, and let's go to a place where I've got Cooper Flagg. I've got a fan base I know that loves my team and the Mavericks that wants to get back. So I don't blame him. It was shocking news today, but to answer your question, I would take the NBA job. If
30: you
16: I was
30: would.
16: The coach, it's an up and comer. Yeah.
30: Yeah.
16: NBA.
30: People are voting NBA, and I think 5 years ago, I think more people would have voted college program. I just think that, but now how it's changed. with college not having any rules. I wonder if people are now saying, oh, I'd go NBA. Jake Sorensen in tonight. He's got golf tonight. Let's get on the shoes. Let's get the clubs. Let's get ready to go, man. Thanks for coming on.
16: Thanks, Nate.
30: Appreciate you. Jake Sorensen, 93.7, the ticket out of Lincoln on tonight. Huskers football ranked number 17 with their current recruiting class. Ranked number 17 for the recruiting class. All right. Huskers gotta show it somehow, gotta show it somewhere. Husker basketball stepped into that void, but it's a big year for Matt Rhule and Husker football. Big year coming up. I've asked you, as I started the show, can Sioux Falls get the opening round of this expanded NCAA tournament? They have submitted a bid. So have other markets like Boise, Albuquerque, Wichita, Omaha. Lister Tex coming in. Omaha's hosted a lot of basketball in March Madness through the 80s and the 2000s. Sioux Falls can't match Omaha. Oh, Sioux Falls can't match Omaha. Well, I'm going to say Omaha's like going to get the round of 64 and 32 coming up. So I saw that. They're already going to get that. I don't think they would give them the opening round right away for this next one. The expanded tournament on top of another award for the 64 and 32. So I get it. I like Omaha. I like Omaha. It's a great zoo. Have you ever been? It's a great zoo. One of the best you've ever seen. Okay. Coming right back, Anthony Broome at Michigan. His coach leaves. What does he think of the Dusty May move to the Mavericks? Anthony Broome live from Ann Arbor, Michigan with On3 coming up.
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14: Outside of a sprinkle or two, we're mainly dry for the rest of your Monday. Pretty calm as well. Partly sunny at a high of 76 with an east-southeast wind around 5 miles per hour. We'll have a southeast breeze around 5 miles per hour tonight. A few sprinkles, otherwise partly cloudy at a low of 58. Then a chance for showers and thunderstorms on Tuesday. A few storms could pack an extra punch with a high of 76. From the Storm Center at Kelloland TV, I'm meteorologist Adam Rutt.
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0: for the Mavericks, and I've asked my audience today, what would you rather coach, a big-time college program these days or an NBA team?
1: Yeah, well, we know Dusty May's answer, right? But I think you can make the argument that, you know, the NBA, the pro game is just a different level. You know, you probably get paid twice as much, maybe three times as much as you're making in college. You know, the calendar isn't what it used to be. I mean, we were on the floor with Michigan as they're celebrating a national title, and, you know, you've got coaches pointing at their Apple Watches and looking at each other saying, you know, almost midnight and the portal opens, and you can't even, for those guys, I don't even think there was really a whole lot of time to enjoy it. So the way, you know, the speed at which the calendar moves, and it's never enough money, you're always raising funds. I get it. Like, I understand all the justifications for taking an NBA job. You know, we didn't expect it to happen, but Dusty has always kind of struck me as a guy that was destined for that.
0: Okay, interesting. I want to ask you, though, like, do you believe that he got tired of the college thing, the portal, the transfers, the NIL? People are reporting that was a factor here.
1: I mean, I think it's pretty clear, right? Like, I think the actions speak for itself there. I think that this calendar and the era of this era of college sports has a way of grinding you down and wearing you down. And when you can achieve heights that puts you on the radar of a pro team with all the resources they can throw at you, Dusty May's going to go to Dallas and just be able to coach the team. I'm sure he'll have a lot of input on personnel, but he's going to go there to coach basketball. He doesn't need to, you know, go around the greater Dallas area and shake.
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4: And the pitch. Drilled into right center field. That's a long run. No one's going to get there. It's back off the fence at the 375 mark. Johnson comes in to score, chugging into second with an RBI double as Jackson Willits. And Oklahoma continues to keep the pressure on. They pushed across two here in the first inning for a 2-0 lead.
5: They jumped on us quick. Our guys did a great job of just putting their head down and not panicking. And we talk about it all the time, like being process-oriented, next play mentality. Just play every pitch. When you look up, whatever happens, happens. We did a good job of that.
4: Hit hard down the right field line. It's going to be in for a base hit, and it's going all the way out to the corner. French comes around to score. They're waving Kellis around. He's going to try to score, and he will. A two-run triple into the right field corner, and that quickly, North Carolina has tied the game. Here in the top of the third inning, it's 2-2.
6: Mercurius the 1-0, and that's line to right. That is way back. Harris will watch it leave on a line, and North Carolina's lead grows by one. It's 4-2.
7: I think just hitting's contagious. You know, you see one person get something done, you know, you have more confidence at the plate, and I think that's exactly what we did today.
4: The 3-2 pitch. Hit high in the air, deep left field. Going back on it is Brock. He's at the track, at the wall. That ball is gone. North Carolina has now opened up a 6-2 lead here in the top half of the seventh inning.
8: They got the momentum, and they never gave it back. We faced two really good pitchers, and hats off to those guys. And that's about how it ended.
6: The 1-1 pitch, chopper up the middle, gloved by Gallagher to second for one, on to first, double play, and we'll see you for game three tomorrow night in Omaha.
9: It's going to be super fun as a player. I'm sure it's going to be super fun as a fan to see two teams just really fighting for a national championship.
10: You're on the best team in college baseball, so you can't go out there with fear. The preparation takes over the fear. We work so hard on it. You know, you got to have the right mindset, and you know that you're made for the moment, whatever moment you're in.
6: Game three and a national championship on the line at Charles Schwab Field.
5: This is the position we all want to be in. I sure as heck do. And our players want to be in it. So that's the first thing. Embrace that and enjoy it and go after it.
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0: on three hits and one man left on base. Go to the bottom of the second. 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
0: 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North Carolina will try to answer back as they send their 4, 5, and 6 hitters out to face Nick Weslowski, the freshman who set him down 1-2-3 in the first. Eric Paulson, the big second baseman, left-handed batter, will lead things off for Carolina here in the second. 3 hits yesterday on Father's Day as he and many others were saluting his dad who passed away in February. Outside. First pitch. It's a breaking ball, misses outside for ball one. They've got a shift on for Paulson. The shortstop, Willits, basically directly behind the bag at second. Outside. Next pitch is outside. That's 2 balls and no strikes. Sunfield is really rough right now. Out in left field, it is Gamble. The third baseman, Johnson, also looking right into it by himself on the left side of the infield. The 2-0 downstairs, and it's 3 balls and no strikes. Now Weslowski has his sign, always from the stretch. The pitch, got it in there for a strike. That was a get-me-over fastball at just 89 miles per hour. Outfield is deep for Paulson, who's got 11 home runs on the year. And is 8 for 21 here in Omaha. The 3-1, swing and a miss. He was looking fastball, he didn't get one. Swung over the top of a breaking pitch, and it's 3 balls and 2 strikes.
8: And now Oklahoma with 2 strikes will employ the shift. 3 defenders to the right side of the infield. Right now, by the way, left field is the hardest it will be all night. It is an extremely tough challenge. Bright sunshine right in the face of Trey Gamble in left.
0: This ballpark was not built for this start time. Here's the stretch of the pitch. Fouled, back and out of play. Of course, there have been ballparks in the course of time that have been that way. Old Yankee Stadium, left field was that way. Fenway Park, still right field at certain times in the afternoon is that way. Now the stretch and the 3-2. Fouled back once again. A nice juggling catch by a woman in the second deck. High fives all around. She's wearing Carolina blue. The Wislowski looks into LeChance.